I love that this song is called Love Song. It's called A Love Song by Johnny Cassette. Because if somebody wrote me a love song, and they were like, here you go, I wrote you a love song. And it was just 303s, 909s, acid lines and fat kicks, I'd be shocked. Very happily shocked. An unconventional love song. My kind of love song.

one underneath E-Machinery. It's called 777 Kicks or 777 Kicks. I like this one, goes in many different directions. Curveballs within curveballs within curveballs. Before that, House 12 with Tactica. And before that one, KMRT with El Verano de Acid.

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You're tuned into Rinse FM, and you're listening to Precious Stones Radio with me, Emerald.

This one underneath, Emmy Omar. It's called Shut Hello or Chut Hello. One of them.

for telly called No Slide. And we are in the last half an hour of the show. Let's see where I go and what I can fit in for you for the last half hour. Still got lots and lots of options. Next up, one from Per Hammer, out on Kalahari Oyster Cult. It's called Bump. It's Saturday night on Rinse FM with me, Emerald, for Precious Stones Radio. Thank you so much for listening. I hope you're having a wicked weekend. Oh yeah, also tonight I am playing at Star Lane. I'd say tonight, but it's really Sunday morning. It starts at midnight. It's DJ Love, Bailey Ibs, myself, and Work Records. I'm on 6 till 9 a.m., 3 hours. If you think you're old enough, come down and play. I hope to see you there. And until then, enjoy your Saturday night. It's still half an hour to go. It sounds like I'm signing out. I'm not. I'm still here.

This one. Oh, my tiptoes. It's not often I'm on my tiptoes. I'm 6'1". I don't know why I put the mic so high. This one is called Dance to Acid. No, it's not. It's called... it's called Give It a Mo. KMRT, Dance to Acid is the EP. I played you the other one from it earlier as well, early on in the show. Okay, I've got one more track to play you. Thank you so much for joining me. It's been a journey. It's felt cathartic today. It's nice. Nice to have some energy back. I hope you've been feeling the tunes. This is Precious Stones Radio on Rinse FM with me, Emerald, and it's time for me to say goodbye. Those of you coming down to Star Lane later on, I'll see you there. I'm playing 6 till 9 a.m. And to the rest of you, have a fabulous weekend. Make sure you enjoy yourselves, look after each other. Be well. I'll see you next time. Second Saturday of every month. I'm going to leave you with Stylistic. It's called People and it's the PVZ mix, and I think it's absolutely beautiful. See you later.

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my style wicked, my style bad, my style wicked, my style bad, my style wicked, my style mad, my style wicked, my style bad, my style wicked, my style mad, my style wicked, my style bad.

afraid to be bidding me a call. 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A couple lost by the press and fall. 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A couple lost by the press and fall. 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A couple lost by the press and fall.

Yes, yes. And what's happening, peoples? Sounds myself, Dean Brighton, Don't Sleep, once again on Rinse.

Just getting warmed up for you right now with some beautiful music. First of all was Nina Simone, God, God, God, live from Ronnie Scott's, I think 1987, I believe. Next up, we have Sade, I Never Thought I'd See the Day, Joe Clasell remix.

And once again, if you're just locked in, locked on, it's Sounds of Dean Bryce Presents Don't Sleep. So I've been away for a couple weeks, hold down the Don't Sleep family, Julian Finn, for holding tight with the reins for the last few. On those last few weeks, I've been buying a stack of new records, so I want to get into a couple of those today. This is one of them, Sade, Joe Clasell remix. I want to get into a couple of the good finds that I've found in my travels, New York, South Carolina. So for the next few, it's going to be a bit of crate digging.

0: Yeah. This one is Sign, a track called Mosquito Walk.
1: Yeah. Great.
0: And if you think
1: leaving us on a cliffhanger.
0: I'm just saying, if you think it sounds like Patrick Adams, that's because it's Patrick Adams on production.
1: Well, yeah, I'm excited to hear the records that you've been digging through, you know, being in New York and that, you know, leaving us here to, as you said, to steer the ship while you've been gone. And I know I haven't heard everything that you found, but I've heard some bits and they've all been pretty exciting.
0: Yeah, you're going to hear a lot of Joe Clasell.
1: Yeah, yeah.
0: Because Joe's the man. So a lot of disco, house, boogie.
1: I also want to know, well, I want to talk about, you know, you going, I think you know what I'm saying about going underground in this.
0: Oh, yeah.
1: But, you know, maybe you don't want to get into that now.
0: Let's get into that as well, symphony music. I've got a tune from that spot as well.
1: Okay, great.
0: Deep in Crown Heights, Brooklyn.
1: Great.
0: Hold tight, Router.
1: So you were in New York and South Carolina. South Carolina.
0: Digging, my favorite record store in the world is actually in South Carolina. It's called Papa Jazz.
1: Oh, mad.
0: I'll play a couple of tracks. In fact, this is from there.
1: Oh, great. Yeah, so I'm feeling a little tired this morning because I didn't get home till like 3 a.m. I was with the great Jesse Blakemore last night at Russ's listening party in King's Cross in Spiritland. Is that what it's called? Yeah. And it was actually really good fun. Mm. It was really fun. Jesse had a great time as well. And it was good for them to meet because if you don't know, they have a record out together called Recognize, which Russ sampled from Jessie's Shallow Type Beat, which was her first single last year from her EP, her first EP. So it was a good moment for them to kind of connect and to see that in the flesh.
0: We've been out a lot too, right? We went to House Culture last
1: yes.
0: week.
1: Yes, yeah.
0: Great interview with Simon Dunmore and the amazing Kerry Chandler.
1: Yeah, that was really good, actually. I really enjoyed that. And I think I definitely left like with not questions, but like things to think about, you know. And I think that's always great. It's always inspiring hearing people's stories and people who've done great things.
0: Absolutely.
1: Yeah, man.
0: Also was out last night at Soul Session. Make some noise for that crew and get into that slightly later.
1: Yeah, man.
0: But next up, going to get into a track by Bad Bunny. You heard that right, it's Bad Bunny.
1: Whoa.
0: Joe Clasell on the remix.
1: Come on.
0: Super rare. So that's up next.

titled Kitchen Dancing Crew. Got to go and say, if you want to give us a little line, show a signal, shout out, hit us on the IG at Don't Sleep, or myself, Dean Bryce. Big up Jossie Ann, easy.

0: And Jesus wept. And if you've missed church this morning, don't worry.
1: For real.
0: We've got
1: this
0: you.
1: This track actually is from that store, Symphony Music in Crown Heights.
0: Mate, this one playing right now.
1: Yeah.
0: That like gospel record though. What?
1: So yeah, let's start for that one.
0: Nah, I'm a preacher now. For real.
1: That record.

0: know, all the cheapies.
1: Yeah.
0: Put it on. It was a madness. It was an absolute madness. 808s on a gospel track from 1985. How?
1: It's actually incredible. That's why I love music.
0: Yeah, for real.
1: Because, when you stumble across a gem like that, and actually that makes me, I don't know if we talk about it now, but it makes me think about what happened the other day when we were leaving.
0: Yeah, so the other day we were leaving the office, right? And then we're hearing this like shatter.
1: Yeah.
0: Like, dong, gudong, gudong, dong. Someone's going to play later on in the show anyway.
1: Yeah.
0: We were like, this tune's cold. And there's a guy in the office, in the space, a Jamaican guy who's always playing dancehall, like mad loud.
1: Oh,
0: mad
1: it's loud. The loudest,
0: and this
1: loudest ever.
0: Dancehall, we were like, bro, what's this playing? Is it you? He's like, nah, it's the guy next door. So we're like, cool. And we just left. We're walking. And we've both got the same feeling. It was like, what was that tune? We have to go back.
1: I was like, oh man, like, I really want to know what that is. Because you have to weigh up the fact that, like, am I willing to live the rest of my life potentially never hearing that again?
0: Yeah.
1: And it's like, no. So quick 180.
0: We spun back. Spoke to the guy. He's like, yo, bro, what's this track?
1: Yeah.
0: And he's like, blah, blah, blah. And we're like, you know what? Staying curious is key.
1: That is number one.
0: This tune, I know we're talking a lot of talking right now, but it's how I got sometime, you know? This tune is actually inspired by you. You.
1: Is it?
0: Yeah, because it's Zouk. I know you're a Zouk fan.
1: I am.
0: So there we go. So I bought a Zouk record.
1: Come on. Warm.
0: So I was like, you know what? This one, I know you like a bit of Zouk.
1: Yeah, man.
0: In your soup for breakfast.
1: No, that means a lot. I love that. I love

0: went in the back and I thought, I saw it online somewhere and I was like, yo, I want to come down and dig for some records. She was mad cool.
1: Yeah.
0: Her name was Ruta, whole time Ruta.
1: Yeah.
0: So on the way out, I see this guy, this Jamaican guy. I said, what's going on? Really little chap. He said he loves Brixton. Obviously, I'm from Brixton. He likes the UK.
1: Yeah.
0: He's there a lot. I'm like, nice, nice, nice. Wicked, respect. And he goes, yeah, on the wall, that's my album on the wall. So on the wall was full of like bare reggae classic albums, bare.
2: Burning Spear was
0: Burning
2: there.
0: Spear. So he's like, next to Burning Spear is my record. So I'm like, can't be this guy. So I'm looking below Burning Spear. He goes, nah, next to Burning Spear. I'm like, what, above it? He's like, nah, next to Burning Spear. I'm like, Johnny Osborne. He's like, yeah. I'm like, no way, it's you. Linked up Johnny Osborne. I've got a photo of me as a baby, 1 year old, sitting on a turntable in front of a Johnny Osborne album.
2: That's unbelievable.
0: I'm like, brother, big fan of you and my family. Linked Johnny Osborne, very nice guy. He's blessed. We've got mutuals, obviously, because we're Jamaican. Everyone knows everybody in Jamaica.
2: Yeah.
0: Hold tight, Z.
2: Man. So,
0: but you know what I'm saying? It's like, it's like that. But
2: when you told me that story, I was bugging. I was like, that's amazing. Mm. Like, that, I mean, and that's kind of New York for you. New York's kind of got that energy, I feel 100%. Like. You know what I mean? You just never know who you're bumping into.
0: Fully. So what I can say is, well, expect a bag of re-edits coming your way soon, because I bought so many gems that are almost dance floor ready. I'm trying to give it a little touch.
2: You were talking about the last night, right?
0: Yeah, Soul Session. Jeez, bomba. So basically, went out to a club last night.
2: By the way, this is what happens when you when you're away for a month. You know what I mean? You just do the whole show talking.
0: It's now a podcast. No, went out to a club last night, Soul Sessions. And essentially, it's the first time that a club has taken me back to the feeling that I got during the late 90s, during the garage era.
1: See.
0: First of all, everyone's dressed up.
1: Great.
0: Secondly, exceptional music.
1: Amazing.
0: Thirdly, no phones. Fourthly, and go on, people dancing.
1: Unbelievable.
0: Right, so I'm a whole tight Lloyd life each and every time.
2: No, that's actually, that's amazing. It's sad that that feels like a rare thing, but it's
0: rare, but that club brought it back. It's a mature crowd. Music bad, I'm going to be heading your way next time. Apparently it's the 16th anniversary, was the anniversary of Soul Session. So yeah, big up Lloyd Life for doing your thing. Link up soon.
2: Love that.
0: Wow, I feel like giving this tune a respin from the top, from the T.O.P.
2: Yeah,
0: let's
2: man.
0: Go, this is Zook.

And as always, shout out to those locked in. Shout out to Fiona doing the housework right now. Easy.

And as we enter the last 30 minutes of the show, hold tight all listeners. Big up Ritesh, MGK, all Instagram crew. Your time.

Yes, yes. Got a shout out. Jeez. Got a shout out, Finn. Part of the missing crew over in Paris. Big ups.

0: Well, a pretty decent selection, I'd say.
1: Something like that.
0: Yeah. Now you can refer to me as Dudu.
1: Hello, Dudu.
0: What a tune. Anyone wondering, that was a tune that had us doing a 180 spin back to find out what that was. Also, I want to just say a big happy birthday to my little brother, Maxi. It was his birthday this week, so shout out to him.
1: And yes, happy birthday, Janan as well. Her birthday yesterday. Easy.
0: Yeah, man. Everyone's birthday. All the Libra gang. And mine's coming up soon, you know, so I expect presents and lots of love. No, I'm joking. I won't tell anyone when my birthday is because I sometimes prefer to pretend that I don't have a birthday. Anyway, and one last thing I want to say too is I'm reading a dope book called Eat the Stars by Sarah Wilson. I recommend go read it.
1: Cool. Big ups. We're entering the last 5 minutes of the show. This one, Randy Brown, I Want to Make Love to You. Good to be back on Rinse. It's been a minute. Got way more tunes to play from my journeys. I only pulled out a few today, but hope you enjoyed the selection right from Italy. I forgot about that actually.
0: Oh,
1: I was,
0: wow.
1: A couple of them from Italy.
0: Oh, mad.
1: When I was there at the
0: festival.
1: Future? No, it wasn't even Italy. It was

0: Berlin.
1: Jesus, yeah.
0: Hold tight, it was Berlin. I was like, really? No, I was in Berlin. So from Berlin to New York to South Carolina, I got a bag full of amazing records.
1: Well, good thing is we'll be back again in 2 weeks. So stay locked to find out more of the tunes.
0: Peace.

I don't know you, bro, go watch them plays. You say you want VVS and necklace too, like she know my pay. Look, bro, I ain't no demon, but your gun is safe. I think I just told him I wish, but I ain't sure, cause I was with. They won't take your number tonight, why? I gotta do research, let me see. If you want, you can break this down, I got 200 bands in the safe. What I bring to the table, I can't make specific, but premium play. You know I like premium K. You got that premium face. How I know I got premium taste and above. I know it don't really make sense, but it does. I hit the road and I need some fun, but I'm so

She got a new set of nails and I got a room for my shoes with a carved in mirror. Even though when in night I was walking with pride in my bathroom slipper. I'm a cartoon knicker. 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

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Just like that. Yeah, swear she a baddie, drop

and at one music from Wonky Logic. That one features Brother Portrait, forthcoming music on Brownswood Records. And before that, we had music from Jam Supernovas Presents Dance Around the World, her new compilation on Mr. Bongo Records. And that was a tune by Ground Sound and called Bittersweet. You're listening to myself, Tim Garcia, on Rinse FM this morning with you for the next 2 hours. And I'm going to be joined by founder of Total Refreshment Centre and Church of Sound in a moment to talk about Lex Blondin, to talk about 10 years of Church of Sound and a new label that they've got coming. And this tune I'm about to play for you is called Yakadli Bongo from a new compilation called Future Sounds of Jazz. And this is DJ Oil.

Champs-Élysées. From Dark House Family. And that is Flutestrumental, All the Way, featuring Tyler Daly and Kylie Tatham.

going back a little bit for this one. That's actually 10 years old. That's Check La Rima, obviously a cover of Check the Rhyme by Tribe Called Quest. And that's the Havana Cultura Band featuring one of my favorite rappers, Danai Suarez, who is unfortunately not making music anymore, as far as I've been told. Los Aldeanos and Silvito Al Libre. And that comes from a compilation album, Giles Peterson Presents Havana Cultura, the anthology.

0: And that one comes from the Voodoo Outtakes, D'Angelo covering Roy Ayers.
1: No es una bruja, es una doctora de brujas, brujas, brujas.
0: You're locked into Rinse FM. Myself, Tim Garcia. Special guest, Lex Blondin, coming up in a moment.

music from Aotearoa, New Zealand. It's a tune called Whoa, There's No Limit, featuring Marta TK and by Lord Echo. Marta TK actually has a reissue at the moment. His first album, Bad Meditation, which is an excellent, excellent album, has just been repressed on Extra Soul Perception. Shouts to Andy LeMay. Definitely recommend buying that if you like this kind of music.

That one, of course, Mr. Dennis Brown with Let Me Down Easy. You're locked into myself, Tim Garcia, on Rinse FM. In a moment, I'm going to be joined by Church of Sound founder Lex Blondin. And just in the mood to play some classics this morning.

0: music from Mark to Clive Lowe. That one goes back to the early 2000s. It's called Melodious Funk. You're listening to myself, Tim Garcia, on Rinse FM. And I'm very excited to be joined by an old friend and special guest today on the show, Lex Blondin.
1: Yes, Tim. Hello, hello.
0: How are you doing today?
1: I'm very good, man. Very happy to be here on your show.
0: You've been very busy recently.
1: Yeah, the start of the year, I mean, yeah, since the summer, it's been kind of going a bit crazy. Yeah, we're celebrating 10 years of Church of Sound. And amongst the things that we are doing was we just come back from Japan. Mm. Where we put on a gig with our friend Rintaro, who runs this record shop called VDS in an art center in East Tokyo, and also did a kind of like listening room tour to mm-hmm. kind of just kind of play our archive from Church of Sound. We've got a double LP coming out in November, so we're kind of like playing that stuff in those places, and as well as like we actually made two dub plates of like unreleased material with Frank at the Calvary, just for the occasion. So we had like four records full of like amazing Church of Sound recordings, and yeah, it was really, really nice to kind of, you know, tell the story to people over there, and yeah, feel the love from over there, like people knowing our stuff over there was quite like a you know, almost shocking thing for us, but yeah, so that was fantastic, a really great way to kind of start the kind of promo for this album. Mm.
0: And for those vinyl heads, VDS is Vinyl Delivery Service, and they stock amazing Japanese records.
1: Oh man. The stock is insane. Yeah, like yeah. I've never seen it. Like, for a start, like the record shop is absolutely huge, and like, you know, you can pretty much find anything you want, and the most amazing stock of like Japanese pressed jazz, just infinite, it seems, stock of records. Yeah.
0: I wanted to rewind a bit. Mm-hmm. Actually 10 years.
1: Oh wow, okay, hello. Yeah,
0: sure. Just to give people context.
1: Yeah, for sure.
0: For those listening who don't know about Church of Sound, mm. And perhaps also Total Refreshment Center as well. Mm-hmm. Could you tell us a little bit about what Church of Sound is, the community that's been built, and how you guys came up with the idea in the first place?
1: Sure. So as you said, we started 10 years ago, Church of Sound, Total Refreshment Center. We're going on to our 15th year. And it goes back to a gig that happened at TRC, where Spencer, who I do Church of Sound with, played a gig at TRC with his band called Lunch Money Life. And we kind of became friends after that. I was a big fan of his music. And yeah, we started chatting. And at the time, he was putting on gigs as well in Seven Just Quarters and a few different spots. We had like similar music taste. And anyways, he is still is to this day a church organist. And he kind of made this deal with a church in Haggerston whereby he would play organ on a Sunday morning every week in exchange of having a space to have his little like music studio. Mm. So there was this connection with the church. And then he came to me with the idea of putting a gig in a church. And I was like, hey, do you want to work on this together? And yeah, 2016, basically, we just kind of started working on it. It took a whole year to try and convince a church, like the Haggerston guys weren't up for it. So we had to, they pointed us out to this lady called Rosamia, who was the person running that church in Clapton. She was down. And then, yeah, first one, it was kind of like both of our crew kind of coming together to make this thing happen. It happened really organically. There was no, we didn't hire any company to do anything. It was just like, okay, I've got lights at TLC, you've got a bass amp at your studio, we just kind of put all the elements together.
0: Proper DIY.
1: Yeah, fully. And then Spencer was working a lot with this guy called John Evans, who's a sound engineer, and he had already done this kind of like pillar of sound in the middle of the band. Yeah, for those who haven't been, it's basically like the gig happens in a round with a kind of totem of speakers going 360 degrees and the audience wrapped around that. And so, yeah, that guy had already done it. So we kind of just, we put that in the middle of that church, put a few lights up, gave a shout to Youssef Days, and boom, first gig was in the pocket. And also it went so well. We were just pinching ourselves. We're like, oh my God. Also the gig was incredible. So we were just like, okay, cool. Next one. Mm. Let's go.
0: It's an amazing experience for anyone who hasn't been. You come and you've just, yeah, basically imagine going to church, it being very full. and just full of music heads who really want to see and witness magic. And I think one of the amazing things about it is the care and the curation that you guys put in putting together these shows. And I think it's slightly different format from how it started. I remember it starting with this idea of you would book a young band or an up-and-coming band, and the first half of the show, they would do a songbook of an artist whose music you wanted to hear. I remember I think Donald Byrd was one. You've had loads. Mm-hmm. Minnie Riperton, yeah. Many, they're all just like flooding yeah. back. And then the second half gave them the opportunity to play their own music.
1: Yeah.
0: So I thought that was a really clever format because it got people into the room mm-hmm. to see music that they wanted to see.
1: Yeah.
0: And then they were, you know, they were ready to hear some more music from these bands.
1: Yeah, absolutely.
0: That was the format for what, the first few years?
1: Do you know what? We're kind of still doing it here and there. I think what was really great about this format at the start of Church of Sound was, I mean, at the time, I was surrounded with all these young bands in TRC that were up and coming. They were not quite yet at the stage of like sending out a 400 capacity at the 25 pound ticket. So the way we did that, and it's not even, we didn't even do it for that reason. It was more like the first ever gig. I'd started doing a couple of gigs like this at TRC. And for me, it was mostly just like, yo, Youssef Days sounds like Idris Muhammad like so much. And like then you chat to him and it's like, it turns out that his dad was playing it in the house a lot and it was an influence. And you're like, wow, okay. Like that sounds like there's a connection there. And it's kind of like a nice point of departure for the musicians to kind of flex a bit and reinterpret the tracks and stuff. And yeah, as you said, though, it's like, you know, it's a bit of, for music heads, they'll see that Idris Muhammad songbook. That's like a thing that's appealing already. And even if they don't know the act, they'll go to the gig and discover the act, or vice versa. Like someone might know the act and discover the songbook. So yeah, it's quite a healthy thing. It just brings people in the room, as you say. And it's just, it's for me, I think it came from a thing of like, I'm a music head. I want to see this stuff to start with. And always trust that if I do, that other people will. Yeah. So
0: I think that's where the best ideas come from, actually. Mm. It's like, what would I want to see?
1: Yeah, 100%.
0: And then try and make that work. And it's worked beautifully. You've had so many artists over the last 10 years and mm-hmm. you've really been churning out excellent events and stepping it up in the last few years as well. You've been doing a lot more of it. What are your major highlights looking back? I mean, there are obviously loads, but think something that comes to mind or a few gigs that come to mind straight away.
1: Yeah, I mean, the first Kahir El-Zabar gig was incredible just because we hadn't seen him live and we knew a bit what to expect in terms of the music, but the vibrations he brought to the room were like unmatched. It was just like a really special one, and he's actually someone that we booked the most times now at Church of Sound. I think he's played six times. We try and like bring new bands as much as we can, but sometimes when you just got like perfection for the space a spirit of what we do, it's like, okay, well, like, you know, door is open anytime. Then the Cookers, which is like this band of like absolute like jazz legends from the States, which is an absolute stretch to get in the first place because they were like way outside of our league. And so a lot of convincing went into that. And the gig was just, I remember, so it's like a band made of like Eddie Henderson, Cecile McBee, George Cables, like just full legends, all of them in their kind of 60s, 70s. And I remember Shabaka jumping on one of the set and like literally having it with like Billy Harper, kind of almost in a battle kind of flex. Mm-hmm. And so that was just an incredible moment to witness. And then one that really stuck with me as well was this band from Johannesburg called The Brother Moves On. They had some, like half the band couldn't make it last minute because of visa problems and ended up like bringing Shabaka, Chelsea Carmichael, Tom Herbert to replace those musicians. And they hadn't rehearsed. And somehow just the gig was absolutely electric. And I think maybe because of that, there was a bit of a, maybe tension, and sometimes tension is good in live music when, you know, you're kind of aware that this is kind of, because they're very open to it about it. They're like, yep, we've not rehearsed this, here goes nothing. And then you just, these kind of like half improv, half like songbook, and it just smashed it. It was incredible.
0: And an unforgettable gig for you guys and for everyone who's in the room was the great Tony Allen's last show, last ever show.
1: Yeah, yeah.
0: Could you tell us a little bit about that? And then I think we'll play.
1: Sure.
0: Never.
1: Well, right, yeah. Yeah. So his manager, his like lifetime manager, is a guy from Paris called Eric Comet from Comet Recordings. I kind of became friendly with him. He's a really nice guy. He's actually steered Tony Allen's career in such a beautiful way. I think like when you look at the discography, like there's no mistakes there. Everything bangs and kind of like keeps it fresh. Anyways, they were just releasing this collab album that he created with Yuma Sekela that was coming out on the label that did the Buena Vista Social Club.
0: World Circuit.
1: That's it. Thank you very much. Anyways, and so yeah, they contacted us to do this and asked us to kind of help put it together. So the magical thing was that Tony Allen rehearsed at the Total Freshman Center for like 3 days before. So we got to spend some time with the guy, hear his stories, see how he kind of like acts in a rehearsal environment, kind of like, you know, a very calm but very precise kind of way, like just, you know, he'll never shout, but if someone is playing something wrong, he'll just stop playing and just very calmly tell you off. Do you know what I mean? And I was just like, and yeah, just seeing him play is just, because he's everywhere on Fela's music and all his albums and stuff. We've all listened to it loads, but just seeing him move, and he plays in that same way, super like in the pocket, but loose at the same time. And yeah, I feel like he's absolutely insanely grateful to have had this time with him. And we're very lucky that we've got these recordings also.
0: Mm. So this is the first tune I'm going to play off Clapton Hymns Volume 1, celebrating 10 years of Church of Sound. And this is the architect of the Afrobeat groove, Tony Allen, his last ever show. And this is Never, Lagos Never Gonna Be the Same. And this was actually created after Fela Kuti died, this song.

0: music from the late great Tony Allen from his last ever show at Church of Sound, and that comes from a new compilation on a new label. What's the label called?
1: Church of Sound Recordings.
0: Amazing. And that's Clapton Hymns Volume 1, celebrating 10 years of this great institution that is Church of Sound. Now, you have been running a space called Total Refreshment Center for 15 years now, and it's had quite a few different iterations.
1: Mm-hmm.
0: and now we're in a space where you're able to do amazing, very intimate gigs, and you've got recording studios, and you've got and it's morphed into something a little bit different from what it was when you started. Could you tell us a little bit about TRC, how it started, and mm-hmm. where we are now?
1: Yeah, for sure. Yeah, started 15 years ago, so it's definitely like a throwback thinking about that as a lot younger. and yeah, I think it came from desire to be with like-minded people, share resources to make things happen, and be surrounded with great art. And so it always starts with having to find space, which is quite scarce in London, but we got really lucky. I found this old Gregorian warehouse on Gumtree, of all places, really badly advertised, terrible pictures. But I knew the space because it used to be a Caribbean social club I used to hang out at. And so, yeah, basically, me and my friend were like, you know, let's just do it, let's take it on. And very quickly, I just kind of called a few people that I wanted to work with, like the producer Capital K, the band Circa 96. We were very quick to start coming in and playing gigs and things like that. And it kind of just it snowballed from there, really. I think I kind of managed to get the right people together, and from there they brought more people that were kind of fitting the music that we were trying to push, and the spirit that I think a lot of people came from, you know, the kind of DIY scene, and understood what we were trying to do, and kind of just kind of organically grew from there. And yeah, it's really nice because now we're like quite a large community of musicians, and we've got a very, very sweet little setup for live music rehearsals and recordings, which means that someone from abroad can come on their own, set up in the space. We can hook them up with musicians, to kind of almost like a residency, where they can kind of work on some new tunes, or like kind of rehearse some of their tunes with new people, and finish doing a gig or two in a space that's kind of like 100 capacity with a very, very sweet Clipshorn sound system that's been lent to us by the good people at Audio Gold. So yeah, it's a very, very functional space and vibey space, if I may say so myself. It's kind of like a cozy space to work from with good people. The people is what makes it, really. It's just a good crew, you know?
0: And that's something you've cultivated for 15 years now. So
1: yeah,
0: every time I'm in that space, I've been lucky to play in it a few times as well. It's just really good energy. Lots of creative people in a space with good sound, wanting to listen to organic or not organic music, depending on the party. And yeah, just a very calm, healing, peaceful, but also vibrant place to be. I wanted to, you had a party recently, didn't you?
1: We had a couple, yeah. We had a party with Cosmo Sophie and D-Monk.
0: Amazing.
1: Which was fantastic. What is great with TLC is that a lot of people have been coming over the years, and we've kind of slowly, so people kind of understand what works in there. Because I'm very like, I think like spaces suit certain kind of vibes and music.
0: Mm.
1: So your Cafe Auto kind of will be more on the experimental side of things. You know, and then so every space has got this vibe, and people started getting what the vibe of TLC is, and so they kind of adapt a bit, and not adapt, but kind of like kind of showcase another facet of themselves. So like D-Monk, who normally goes super hard, I say this, he actually goes, his palette is so large, but he kind of just brought like quite a lot of vinyl, and so we just kind of like you kind of just fitted the party in just such a sweet way, and it was a joy. Yeah,
0: fantastic. And it is that though. Every time I've played with you there, it's always been for me an excuse to play things that I don't usually get to play. Mm-hmm.
1: Yeah.
0: Whether that's, you know, salsa, son records, or Afrobeat records, or anything that's like, obviously we do play some Four to the Floor occasionally as well, but really it's enjoyable in that sense. You like dig into your collection, you're like, oh, but because this would work in that space,
1: yeah,
0: you know, people are going to dance to it. And that's the amazing thing. I remember when one night I played downstairs when the downstairs club was open. And that was a space where you were able to play like a Jeff Mills record followed by a Pharoah Sanders record.
1: Yeah, exactly.
0: And people would lose their minds.
1: Yeah, yeah,
0: be
1: yeah.
0: In it and dancing. And that's something that is very rare in the world, but especially in London town at the moment.
1: Yeah, it takes a very special kind of audience to be able to do that. And also I think a bit of daring from DJs. We've got now this motto with Cosmo Sophie, because we've been playing together like every month for like probably the last 3 years. We've been doing this party at TRC, and I know I can't swear on radio, so I won't, but the new motto is kind of F it, like anything goes, as in like, because I remember that it came from one time where we were probably like playing salsa or something and had this post-punk record that was quite edgy, and I kind of was like, can I do this? And then I just like F it. And did it, and people just completely just went with it, and yeah, I think again it's like you know, kudos to our audience for like, you know, being very open minded and yeah, so yeah, that's the vibe, which is because another thing is like I'm from Paris, right, and I left Paris because I was kind of a bit bored with how cliquey things were. Mm-hmm. If you're a hip hop head, you're not a salsa head, or rock kids will hang out with rock kids. And it was kind of very compartmentalized like this. It's changed a lot since then. I'm not going to like, you know, say too much bad things about Paris. Back then it was like this. And so I kind of seeked in London that kind of plurality of music. Mm. And from the very beginning, actually at TRC, we kind of intentionally brought lineups that kind of were from different genres, but also who would tap into different audiences. Mm-hmm. My favorite thing to do is to actually trick everyone to be in the same room, you know, and I kind of try and do that with lineups where you're just going to get different tribes in the same room to mingle, because that's when it's fun, that's when it's interesting. You don't want to be in a club with everyone looking at you and having exactly the same taste and things like that. I think it's good too.
0: Also sparks collaboration as well.
1: Absolutely. Yeah.
0: Very important. Mm-hmm. I want to play another song which is going to be an exclusive.
1: Mm-hmm.
0: Very, very. Thank you, Lex.
1: Of course.
0: For giving us an exclusive. Can you tell us about this tune?
1: Yeah. So this tune, this is Johannes Kebede of Coco Roco fame. And we got him to play some Ahmad Jamal music. And this is a tune called Manhattan Reflections. And he absolutely flipped it and invited a good friend of his to do some rapping on top. And I won't spoil it. He says it in there, you'll recognize that.

Welcome back, welcome back, welcome back. Welcome to the next section of the show, which is the influence of Ahmad Jamal. This is a tune called Manhattan Reflections. I'm gonna put you lot on, go on YouTube, just search Ahmad Jamal 1971, like a black and white video. And the whole set with the first tune is this. And that's the first Ahmad Jamal I ever heard in my life. Sorry if you enjoy that too. And I hope you enjoy our interpretation of it. Joining us for this set, Alex Blake on guitar. Also got some very, very, very, very, very soulful artists joining us. Ava Joseph is going to join us in a bit, but first, I'd like to welcome a good friend, an amazing artist, Lex Amour.

I've been young black unsung, young black London. Raised on a race fist, mummy sang praise on an estate. One ate all tar, two daughters, three mouse.

0: And that was music from Johannes Kebede of Kokoroko fame, but also has an amazing contemporary Ethio jazz duo, Zena, who you've also had perform, right? Or
1: yeah.
0: Actually, even before they were a band, right?
1: Before the album came out anyways, yeah. They were fantastic, really incredible band with Menelik Clayfi on bass. They're really, really sweet.
0: I feel like that show got them signed.
1: Potentially. I mean, listen, I think the Church of Santa kind of has that power a little bit because we're in Hackney, we're local, and we've kind of got a community of a lot of people who got labels or DJs and stuff like that. And quite often, especially with like certain musicians who are followed closely by heads. Heads being people that also work in the industry. So sometimes you look around and you're like, oh, wow, okay, literally is like 10 label heads here and then like another 30 DJs. It's...
0: Perfect spot for A&R-ing.
1: Yeah, absolutely. I think you got someone taking notes in the corner and like, maybe I should sign this.
0: You've got a series of excellent shows this week and also coming up as well. Can you tell us a little bit about what you've got on at the church?
1: Yeah, man. So we've got three shows this week. On Wednesday, we've got the great Samora Pinderhughes from LA, who's going to be joined by Elena Pinderhughes, who's an amazing flute player, his sister. Samora's done a lot of work with like Common. There's that project that was Carrie Mulligan's Common, and Samora was basically the main singer throughout the whole project. What was it called? August Green, I think it was called. You'll recognize his voice. He's everywhere, featuring on a lot of hip hop stuff. But he's solo. He's kind of like, yeah, a lot of like kind of piano, pure grand piano sound, soulful voice, really, really cool stuff. And Elena is kind of, they're kind of like circulating the same, you know, kind of musician crew. I think she's done stuff with Robert Glasper and amazing player.
0: And Christian Scott, I think she used to play with Christian Scott a lot.
1: So yeah. No, her, the people she's played with, the list is amazing. So that's Wednesday. And then on Thursday, we've got this other California artist called Cochemia, who released three great albums on Daptone Records, and really cool stuff, kind of on a Latin tip. He's of Indian origins, but he's a lot of percussions, and in some ways it kind of reminds me of Kahil Al-Zabar and the kind of rhythms that he brings to the music. And he's a sax player. Really cool stuff. That's Thursday. And then on Friday we've got Amaro Freitas from Brazil,
0: who's an excellent musician and artist.
1: So very excited for all these shows, man. Very buzzing.
0: Amazing. Should we play some music from Cochemea?
1: Let's do it. Yeah.
0: Let's do it. This is Tucaria, selected by my special guest on the show, Lex Blonda.

0: That tune is a whole vibe. It's Tucaria from the release of the same name by Coche Mea, who plays Church of Sound this Thursday.
1: Yep.
0: Let's talk about, you've got a big show coming up in November.
1: Yes.
0: Tell us about that.
1: Yes. So we are celebrating 10 years of Church of Sound at the Barbican on the 25th of November. And we are like honoring the story of British jazz. So we've picked with our musical director, Byron Wallen.
0: Oh, wow.
1: We've picked a selection of tracks between 1965 to 1975, ranging from kind of modal jazz all the way to kind of like the more kind of rocky side of jazz, from Nucleus, which is more like 70s, like, you know, delay machines and FX and stuff like that. We've got some, a beautiful selection of tracks, about 20 tracks, and there's going to be a deep dive on British jazz, but also because we've got such an incredible lineup of musicians, we're going to be tapping into some of their original compositions. So we're very much mirroring what we've been doing at Church of Sound, mm-hmm. on a bigger stage with a bigger band and a bit of time to flex. So we've got Tamar Osborne, Oscar Jerome, Daniel Casimir, Jazz Kaiser, Maurizio Ravalico on percussions. Obviously Byron Wallen, Cassie Kinoshi is going to be there as well. The list goes on, and also we're going to augment the band. So it's kind of going to go crescendo in terms of how many people are going to be on stage. We start kind of like as a quartet and end up with a big band featuring some young musicians that have been studying under Byron Wallen at Trinity University. So it's going to be, you know, we're trying to kind of pack as much of us in there in terms of what Church of Sound represents, kind of like cross-generational, you know, honoring the past, but also the kind of contemporary music. It's going to be a big celebration in the Barbican Hall. I'm very excited.
0: Yeah. You've done some work there before.
1: We've done one thing with, it was a collab with Boiler Room, with Totari Freshman Center in 2017 or 18. I think it's 2018. And the kind of similar flex, although it was like, it was a funny one. I had like kind of 2 months to put it together, and I created a mega mix of like my favorite London music. It was about 35 musicians. Yeah, yeah. I think it's still on YouTube, I think. Very fun. Yeah. Love the Barbican crew. They're incredible.
0: And so are all the compositions, is that all of the repertoire UK music for this show?
1: All British jazz music.
0: Wow.
1: Yeah, yeah. And when I say British jazz, you know, it's obviously there's like Caribbean influences, Indian influences, and again, going into 70s, there's a bit of like rock energy in it.
0: Uh-huh.
1: So it's a big kind of kind of tapping into the spectrum of this stuff that's actually not that well known, but has got incredible music. So if you've trusted our taste so far, trust me, it's gonna bang.
0: And did you put that repertoire together with Byron?
1: So I mostly kind of just went on an absolutely hard-digging mission to put the tracks together. And from there, it became a conversation with Byron. I also chatted with fellow music heads like George Nelson, who's like an encyclopedia. So, and Tejua Deleye as well. It was interesting kind of just starting to, it's you know, you kind of dig into a genre thinking like, oh my god, like I've touched onto like some gems that no one knows, and then you start talking and it's like, obviously there's loads of people interested, and it's really great to connect with other people and get their knowledge,
0: of course,
1: from that.
0: And you're releasing this record on the same day.
1: Yeah, yeah.
0: Launching a new label.
1: Yeah.
0: Church of Sound Recording.

0: Queens. How can we get a hold of the record?
1: So Bandcamp, if you go on Bandcamp, look for Church of Sound Recordings. There's already a pre-order. I reckon we might not sit up pre the release date, but it's going quite fast, which is really, really amazing and really grateful for everyone kind of supporting. This is completely independently released. We've kind of investing ourselves into it. So big labor of love. It's a double gatefold album. We've actually got a little zine inside that tells the story of Church of Sound with some pictures and a bunch of stuff. Yeah. Has been lovingly mixed by Sid Kemp at TLC, and it sounds delicious.
0: Full on family affair.
1: Absolutely, always.
0: Listen, Lex, thank you so much for coming on the show.
1: Thank you, it's been
0: always
1: a pleasure.
0: Always great to connect with you and see you, and I'm glad you're doing so well.
1: Thanks,
0: man. Big shouts to TLC, Church of Sound, 10 years. And this Friday, there are some amazing gigs this week, but this Friday we also have the incredible Brazilian pianist composer Amaro Freitas, and this is a song that Lex has chosen to finish the show, and it is by Criollo Amaro Freitas and Dino Di Santiago, and this is, you've been listening to myself, Tim Garcia, on Rinse FM with special guest Lex Blondin. Have a wonderful rest of your day.

0: So today's guest is one of Ghana's biggest musical exports, a BET Award winner, pioneer of Afro dancehall and founder of BIM Festival. He spent years taking Ghanaian music into culture, into some of the world's biggest stages while staying deeply connected to where it all began. Welcome to the show, Stoneboy.
1: Yo, BIM, BIM, BIM. Thank you, man. Thanks for that sweet introduction. It's nice. So to all of my people listening right now, big respect. Of course, she said it. I go by the name Stoneboy from Ghana. Mm-hmm. And I'm right here in the building, rinsing it up with y'all.
0: Yes, rinsing it up. I love it. Amen. How are we feeling? How are your energy levels?
1: Yeah, man, we give thanks for life. I'm feeling good. I'm happy, excited. Family is all right. My health is intact. Yes. You know, at least from the last time I did my checks, you know, I'm kicking. I'm happy to be here in London. Yeah. You know.
0: No, yeah, I can see that. You've got energy. Mm-hmm. And that's what we like to see.
1: Absolutely.
0: So let's go back to, you know, the younger version of yourself growing up in Ghana. What do you think you'd be most proud of today? Because I feel like you've got a lot of like accolades and things going on with your artistry at the moment outside of just mm-hmm. music.
1: Yeah, I trust that I will be super proud of me. Mm-hmm. You know, and me now will pat. I'll pat me on the back for staying true, for staying resilient, for staying faithful and believing in the fact that I followed my heart. Mm-hmm. Because when I say follow one's heart, there's always that feeling inside of you that, you know, is squeezing you up in your gut somewhere about, you know, and you know that you have to move, you have to push. Mm. It shows you a certain light that leads your path and makes you know that you have to push to achieve and you can become. So coming this far, I am grateful to have kept that intuition, you know, beating, you know, that inner push, you know, and that's what I was saying. It's translated into a lot of me standing against so many things that would naturally, you know, so many gravitational forces that would want to keep you still, you know. And I'm happy to be here and we're still pushing and kicking through. So I'm proud of myself. That's it. Looking back, I would not regret getting this far, because from where I come from, not everybody gets to be a quarter of where I am right now. So I'm giving thanks and praise as a chosen one.
0: No, amen to that, because, you know, there's a lot of integrity that goes with what you're doing, man. I think. It's very easy to get lost in the headlights, but
1: right,
0: you stay true to
1: right.
0: that intuition, like you
1: yes.
0: said. And I hate to be cliche, but we call this soul sessions, but the soul, you know?
1: You're right.
0: So with that being said, you know, you obviously take a lot of inspiration. Well, you merge the two worlds mm-hmm. of dancehall and Afrobeats.
1: Yeah.
0: And Afrobeats has obviously become global, but your music sits at the intersection of these two worlds.
1: You're right.
0: How do you balance honoring those traditions while creating something that's uniquely Ghanaian?
1: Yeah, man, I am able to balance them because I stay true to, you know, to my inspiration. And interestingly, it's not far from each other. It's just a stone throw. If it's not all together, because it's just like a tree with a lot of branches, they can all still sit on the tree, you know. A tree can have a million branches, but it's still all sitting on one tree and rooted in there. So my inspirations that would go through dancehall, Afrobeats, reggae, and every kind of thing still sits, you know, on one tree. So it's not difficult to balance them.
0: Yeah, it's, you know? I think it's beautiful. A lot of Jamaicans are Ghanaian as well.
1: You know,
0: I would know, because
1: yeah.
0: my ancestry is the same. So
1: yes.
0: I respect for that. Do you think audiences around the world are finally beginning to appreciate just how diverse Afro music really is? And I only asked that because I had a guest on the show recently, and she does a lot of like electronic sounds and hip hop, as well as the Afro beats. But she says it resonates a lot more in the US and the UK in comparison to Africa. But do you think that's changing? How do you feel?
1: I really think that, I mean, like you're saying, the world is going to have to get to understand that it's all rooted in one tree, like I said. And there's so many branches of this

she said, I'm also very sure that the reason why it is like that is that some branches are taller than the rest, you know. So it doesn't mean that they don't exist. They do. So when you find your niche audience or niche crowd, you can always

0: And if it does come to them at home, they would also be there. So for me, I believe that it's just a matter of continuous consistency.
1: That's
0: what's going to bring it all together. But as far as I'm concerned, there's so much more that is supposed to going to come, you know, that's supposed to be heard from Africa and its derivatives and its infusions and all of that. I represent Afro dancehall, reggae, and you know, there's so much more even within that context, because Afro is Africa. That same Afro's Afrobeat. That same Afrobeat has so much inside of it that is not broken down. You know what I'm saying? So
1: yeah, there's so much to to evolve, to continue evolving that we just haven't grasped yet. And Afrobeat is still new for some.
0: Exactly.
1: So therefore, it's only gonna keep
0: Afrobeat
1: going.
0: Definitely is still new for some. Meanwhile, African music has always been before any of us was born. You know what I'm saying? So you can imagine.
1: Yeah, I love that. So let's touch on BIM Festival, which is originated in Ghana and has grown into one of the country's biggest annual music events. You've had headliners like Beanie Man, you've had Busy Signal, Davido, Morgan Heritage. Yeah. Very fire lineup.
0: Yeah. Spice.
1: Yes, yes. I'm trying to come, I'm not going to lie. This year has been making history, and you've just now brought it to the London OVO Arena, Wembley. For anyone hearing about BIM Festival for the first time, what makes it different from simply just going to a concert?
0: Yeah, man. I mean, there's a lot of difference, you know, if you consider that. And the difference is really rather, I mean, from other further festivals, right? But over here, you're getting like a combination of all that I represent, which is from African music, you know, all the way into music that was created in the diaspora, especially, let's say, Jamaican music, which is reggae and dancehall, you know, cut across. So with all the fusion. So when you pick a BIM Festival, primarily it's supposed to actually lay down the bridge and continue to fix together the Caribbean and the African sound.
1: That black culture, really, isn't it?
0: God bless you, which is a music of black origin. So that is what it's really originally supposed to do. So it's a platform that brings it all together. Once it has an iota of black in there as a musical genre, you're welcome.
1: Yeah.
0: That's how I have always, you know, done it. So 10 years running, we have actually brought all those names and kept the festival in the biggest capacities ever. And right now we're stadium mode. You know, the last two was done at the stadium, which is a 40,000 seater capacity.
1: It's big.
0: So imagine when people standing, that's like 50 plus and all of that. So yeah, man, we've been pushing it. And then I think like 10 years gone, it's fortified, it's formidable enough. And this is the 11th year. And I think this is the beginning of a new era. You know, after 10, you start counting back to one, you know what I'm saying? So we're starting this one inside of the UK, a very multicultural melting pot, you know, where everything revolves, you know. And they
1: could
0: be,
1: our people here, we're going to appreciate that festival
0: hard. Yeah, man, real hard. You know, because the people are well known into, they're well known for being into African music, you know, from yesteryears, you know, and then reggae, Caribbean, pop, you know. So this is the reason why we're here. OVO Arena London, the first time we're staging BIMFest outside of Africa.
1: Wow.
0: And landing it right here, new beginning. The expectations are high, the energy is crazy.
1: No better way to do it than in London, I can't lie.
0: Exactly. No better way to start it out here, you know, internationally in London.
1: No,
0: you know what I mean?
1: That.
0: Yeah, man.
1: In light of that, what's the feeling you want people to kind of take home after going to BIM?
0: After going to BIM Festival, you will realize and appreciate African music more and more. You will realize that Afrobeat is only showing you one style of it, you know. You know, and then Afrobeat has way much more, and there's Afro dancehall inside of that as well. So
1: this is a fusion that people need to know more about as well.
0: Yeah, man. And then reggae music. So we're having like high life music, which is indigenously from Ghana, and which is the bedrock of Afrobeat, as far as I'm concerned. If you do your research, you know what I'm saying. So you coming out there is you coming to enjoy all these lines of music from Oforeyan Ponsan legends. You know, like it's there, high life, so everything. I'm a piano, so it's gonna feel different.
1: Yeah.
0: You're gonna have a different vibe. You're gonna have a different feel, and the performances are not like a playback. No. way. You know what I mean? Stoneboy don't come in and do all them there. You get the music as it is. You know what I'm saying? It's served to you. You get your money's worth. Believe me, you guys are going to owe me anyway after the show. You guys will know that now we need to pay more. And that's where you put that energy into supporting the future works and, you know, going back into loving the catalog and, you know, let's promoting the Afro dancehall vibes, reggae music, you know.
1: Yeah, man. It sounds like a festival for carnival, and for a lot of us in London, mm-hmm. carnival is our Christmas. So, like, I can imagine that place is going to be heaving because mm-hmm. it's just all in one space. Yeah. It's all day. It's not locked off at
0: You're
1: a certain
0: right.
1: time.
0: Right.
1: I'm excited to see how that runs. For years, artists have usually felt like they have to leave Africa to make it.
0: Mm-hmm.
1: But you've shown it's possible to build from home and take it into the world.
0: Mm-hmm.
1: How important has that been for you personally?
0: Yeah, man, it's important. You see, the thing is, I'm sitting with you right here, and you know, in London, somewhere on the streets of some, I don't even know the address, but here in the beautiful studios of Rins with yourself. If this was done virtually, it wouldn't be as impactful as sitting right here and, you know, looking into your face and vibing. So it's important to actually grow something, nurture it, and take it outside.
1: Yes.
0: So for all those who have been always believing, or for those who are of the belief that you have to go outside to push and promote, you're right. Or to take it to the world, you're right. Because, you know, you cannot turn on a candlelight and place it under a bed and hide it in darkness. You know, remember, after you have managed to get the candlelight and managed to get your lighter and you lit that light, you better take it to the world, you know, and raise it up for the world to see. So
1: yeah,
0: that's
1: so
0: the
1: true. How can you grow if you're like staying in this place?
0: Exactly.
1: Show it off to other people and bring it back.
0: Exactly.
1: Let's touch on your latest album for a second, Torture.
0: Mm-hmm.
1: You often describe the project as a reinforcing your place as a directional force
0: mm-hmm.
1: in Afro dancehall, especially,
0: right?
1: So while also shining a light on emerging talent, talk to us a little bit about that and the album.
0: Yeah, man, for real, shining light on emerging talent, as we say, today is the 5th, right? In 2 days' time, we're going to be dropping a rhythm project, which features 16 new boys.
1: Oh, I love
0: you know what
1: that.
0: I'm saying? So I've been a young activist at actually promoting and pushing together, you know, and I'm so excited. You know, this is one of many, but this is the first rhythm project, you know, under my label, under the auspicious BNNG. It's coming out. The boys are excited because these are talented guys that are doing their thing, and they're going to blow up, and they're blowing up anyway. So it's very important for me to add my quota, my influence to it, and I'm producing this project, you know. So it's called the Tribes and Tongues Rhythm, you know, that has 16 boys on there on one beat. So you can imagine when you press play,
1: it's
0: with the same
1: be
0: beat,
1: just
0: but you're
1: going
0: to have like energy on top of that, you know. So
1: no, because they're hungry, young people are hungry.
0: Exactly.
1: And there is so much talent that gets overlooked, especially with like labels and all this stuff. So it's nice that you're uplifting people to say,
0: no,
1: you still got this, you still can make it, you know.
0: For real. So 16 of them is like, wow. Yeah, man. And then the next time is going to be another set. So that's it on the side. And then, like you said, the Torture 2 actually is a follow-up from to off Torture 1. And then it's just like what you said, giving me the real me, make them know the real Afro dancehall general still there. Yeah, you get to me. I say, some more time, you give them that. And the next time, you give them a next
1: Pasqua.
0: One. Don't know, yeah, man.
1: Yes.
0: So for me, it's, I think Stoneboy is a brand that encompasses, you know, the true identity of an African, whereby an African is not the one who was only born inside of Africa, but the one who saw themselves born outside of the Caribbean, you know, the one who saw themselves born in America, the one who can relate. And so when you pick a Stoneboy, you find the African sound, you find the Caribbean style, you find the pop, the hip, you know, the hip hop, you find, you know, because we've done collaborations with Wyclef, you know, Rick Ross, you know, all around. And distinctively, we still bring ourselves and we still go back and do like high life music where you be like, woo, you know. So the Stoneboy is a real identity of music of black origin, as far as I'm concerned.
1: I love
0: know?
1: That.
0: So that's,
1: and
0: that's,
1: I can see that with you
0: it.
1: As well.
0: Yeah, man.
1: So obviously, you're not just making music anymore. I touched on it earlier. You're building businesses,
0: right.
1: festivals,
0: right.
1: platforms. What when did you start thinking beyond simply just an artist? Was there a pivotal point in your life where you said, hold on, I need to switch the game up, or like, this is more than just music?
0: Yeah, man, it has always been more than music. Okay. You know, even when I was coming up and watching people do their stuff, you realize that one, they're artists, and secondly, they're doing some brand endorsement, and three, they have to be coached. You know, like, they're doing a lot of things. An artist has to be and can also act. You realize that coming from the onset, you would see already that it's supposed to be an artist is a whole business. You know, the names are brands. You know, there's Living Stone and there's Stone Boy. You know what I'm saying? So you have always had that mentality. And for Stone Boy, I'd actually learned and served under a lot of big stars. You know what I'm saying? So I've run through the mill. So before I realized, before I knew it, I've had that conviction in my mind, and I knew that, okay, there are several steps and several boxes to be ticked, which business is a part of. Because when you really understand yourself as a business right from the onset, then your approach is going to be different, rather than just seeing you as just a musician. So I've always known that the musician has a name, and the name is the brand, and therefore there's definitely a need to look into the business acumen of all those angles. And I think, you know, record label, my own label, you know, working with this young cat, managing, you know, being an executive producer for my stuff as well, hustling on the side, doing businesses that are not music related, you know, festivals.
1: You're a whole entity.
0: You know,
1: really.
0: You know what I'm saying?
1: Yeah, you're a whole entity that takes. And I wonder if it's because, do you feel like you've got more of a purpose that is your driving force? Mm-hmm. Like, is there a purpose underneath Stone Boy, the businesses, which is why you're doing it? I mean, obviously you've got emerging talent on your album.
0: And the thing, yes, I do have a purpose, because if you do not have a purpose, you can't drive it.
1: Yes.
0: You know, you can't, you cannot be motivated. You know, you do also need to have standards, because standards don't change. And standards, I'll say, goes into my work ethic, my energy, you know, motivations go and come. Like, oh, today I'm feeling this, tomorrow I'm not feeling that. That's motivation. But then standard always keeps me going. My standards always keep me motivated, because when I look at my standard, I'm like, okay, listen, I need to keep it out there like this.
1: And it only goes up,
0: you know. So, yeah, man, there's a full purpose behind my existence. And when one realizes their existence, they really realize that there's purpose behind their existence, they actually go hard to outdo themselves, not underdo themselves. You know, there's a lot of people who have the opportunity to push themselves, but you know, it gets to be what it is.
1: Right.
0: You know what I'm saying? But I believe that I'm not one of those, you know.
1: No, I don't see you as one of those at all.
0: Especially, yeah, man, because of where I come from and the struggles that I've been through. I'm always hitting hard, because you don't know, another punch on the door is going to make it break. So just keep punching.
1: Yeah, I love that. I always ask guests when they come in what their prayer of practice is. And that's to say, what's something that you do personally that kind of brings you back into yourself? So it doesn't have to be religious. It could be meditation. It could be writing.
0: Right.
1: It could be, you know, talking to someone. It could be physical exercise. What is that for you, where you just go back into your zone and kind of come back to the intention?
0: Yeah, man. That for me would be being very real to myself, because the thing is, I always have to look. I love to stay grounded. You know what I'm saying?
1: Because and what how, do you say grounded? Because it's important. Yeah, you got so much going on.
0: Yeah, man. How I do to stay grounded is that, like, I do not walk around carrying Stone Boy on my shoulder. That's one of the things I do. I do not walk around carrying Stone Boy on my shoulder.
1: Yeah.
0: You know what I'm saying? When I have to represent Stone Boy, I do. When I have to represent Livingston, I do. You know, and Livingston is a human, and Stone Boy is the brand, basically. So I make sure that I, you know, I live me. So I'm down to earth, which is comes natural with me. I'll be waving people that don't give me, you know, sometimes you in town and somebody gives you, my eye hits your eye to say hi. You know, like I...
1: You've
0: that's just
1: real,
0: me.
1: Like,
0: that's just me. That's just me. I love to connect. The other time I was in Scotland, and I just walked around the corner, and they're doing those games where you have to pay a £10, and then you can hang on the thing for as long, and then you with £100. Like, I was there doing that.
1: They do that in Scotland. I didn't even know that. He's like, I got that £100.
0: Yeah, so I paid. I mean, I couldn't get it, but then it was fun.
1: Yeah,
0: it was
1: the experience. Like, you seem like a type of person that is just here to experience.
0: Yeah, and growing up as a boy from Ashaiman, and I grew up in a hood, and that's what we did. You know, you play about, you ride your bike. You know, we did all sorts of things that grew us. And at this point, when I find stuff like that, of course, the other time I was around Harrods, or was it Self Ridges, and these guys were doing push-ups, like they call random people to do press-ups, right?
1: Calisthenics type vibe.
0: Yeah, and then you know, just making people happy, and I just joined it. It's not like I don't care who knew me or who doesn't know. No snowboard on there. I just went there. I just pushed, did mine. It was just fun, you know.
1: I love that. Yeah, so get you into a session.
0: That's it. It's just me. I love to leave me. You know what I'm saying? So that's just me. I could walk around. Yesterday we got around the hotel, and you know, is it? I'm like, fine, it's okay. We should have to shoot something. I just said, let me walk to the hotel. I just want to be me, you know. Those things are good, are cool, but they are for Stoneboy. They're not really for Livingston. You get what I mean? I say, yeah, man. So
1: that's how I respect that, because we need more of that, man. I think when people are like that in their limelight, it spreads that message onto everyone.
0: Yeah, man.
1: Else.
0: It brings humanity. It actually promotes humanity for its reality, because it's not normal to be a star. It's not normal. I don't see how people would see that as normal. Oh yeah, I want to be. It's not normal, because you know it's supernatural as far as I'm concerned. So it takes a lot from the physical person, and so to feed the physical person, I think you don't have to outright fall for. You don't now become. You don't live your life as a commodity. You know what I'm saying? There are disadvantages to that. You lose touch with real life. But remember, we're all coming from real life. You know, so.
1: Amen to that. That's beautiful stuff. I want to play a quick game with you before we leave.
0: Don't play games with me.
1: We've got a game called Who Are You Calling? And that means I'd give you a scenario and you can only call one artist.
0: Mm-hmm.
1: And I'm going to give you the option.
0: Mm-hmm.
1: You ready?
0: Mm-hmm.
1: Let's do that one.
0: Mm-hmm.
1: Okay. So you need a stadium anthem. Who are you calling?
0: Stadium anthem.
1: Davido or Burna Boy?
0: Oh, you this woman, you see? That's why I say don't play games.
1: Okay, how about you pick then? I won't give you the options. You just pick who you would
0: want.
1: Okay,
0: exactly.
1: You happy? We meet in the middle?
0: I mean, for the first one, wow. Hey, yeah, dude. Both of them will make a
1: better
0: anthem.
1: Both of them. Oh, that'd be a triple banger.
0: That'd be a big anthem. Yes, sir.
1: You greedy.
0: No, but if you want the better.
1: No, you're right.
0: The
1: you
0: better.
1: Right. You're right.
0: It's an anthem, you know, because right. Come to think of it, Burna and David don't have a song, I think.
1: It could work, huh?
0: So imagine if they're coming on a joint. We coming on a joint together. That's beautiful. Shout outs to David or shout outs to Burna.
1: You need a dancehall classic. Who you calling?
0: Oh, dancehall classic? You know, I'm a coach. You see, again, I'm a call Beanie Man or Sean Paul.
1: That's good, because Beanie Man was on there as my option as well.
0: You see?
1: I can see the vision, so I had to put that on there.
0: Real and proper.
1: You need someone to shut down a UK festival.
0: A UK festival right now. I think I'm going to call my brother Stormzy still.
1: He was on there as well.
0: Yeah, man. And I got tunes with all of them. So, you know, we're shutting down the OVO.
1: Yeah, of course. You need a quick last minute soulful hook. Who are you calling?
0: Soulful?
1: Soulful hook. Last minute.
0: I call Adele.
1: Adele. I love that.
0: Mm-hmm.
1: I love that.
0: Was that in your options?
1: No. You took me by surprise with that. I like that.
0: Adele.
1: Hopefully she'll hear this. I can see she likes the culture as well, so it makes sense.
0: Call her, put her on a call for me, you know.
1: Yeah, I'll tell her. If you could make one dream reggae collaboration happen tomorrow, who's on the track?
0: I think we did Bob Marley already.
1: Okay, yeah.
0: Yeah, and the remake, you know, I was featured on the last Bob Marley remake that they did. And I did Buffalo Soldier. So pretty much, I think,
1: you kind of hit the...
0: Yeah, man, because...
1: The number one, really.
0: All-time reggae, you know, artist would be... So if that's how high I have to go, then, you know, besides that...
1: Hit the stars.
0: Yeah, man, besides... And that as well, I think, is done. But yeah, man, big respect to all of my reggae legends, you know, from Sizzla to Kepa Dan to all of them. You know, may so rest in peace, Fantan Moja, you know, we're almost about to do a thing. I mean, I brought him from a festival in Ghana, you know, and it's crazy. His passed on. May he so rest in peace, you know.
1: Right, yes, yeah, yes, love that. Mm-hmm. You need one artist to introduce someone to African music. Who are you calling? Oh, apart from yourself?
0: Yeah, I need one artist to introduce African music, right? I'll do one of my youngings. It's,
1: I like that.
0: It's a beautiful Love lady. Him. She's the music princess, you know, or the goddess, you know, that's how she goes by name. Enam. Her name is called Enam. Enam. I know you guys will say Enam over this side.
1: Okay, Enam. Enam. No,
0: Enam is crazy. So y'all go check out Enam if y'all want to get a feel of, and she's a female artist, so we need to empower the females too, you don't know, because you know, apart from myself,
1: it's nice to have a female.
0: I can put an Enam on there from Ghana. Check that out. Beautiful, beautiful, beautiful. Or Wiala, you know, another female called Wiala from the north, but you know what I mean, African music.
1: And then last one, you've got 1 hour before doors open at BIM Festival and your headline guest cancels. Who are you calling?
0: My headline guest cancels. Okay, like, I mean, of course, let's say in the next 10 years, 20, 25, I'm still like second to BIM Fest and my headline guest cancels.
1: Yeah.
0: Well, I'm gonna call it better headliner than that. Than that person.
1: Yeah, as you should.
0: Yeah, of course, that's what I'm saying. So should I mention names? I can mention any. Okay, so for it's a game. So what she means is that let me just call one artist who I can put as my headline. That's what she's saying. And she's turning it the other way around. My headline gets cancelled. Who do I call?
1: Last minute, I'll call Rihanna. Your contacts are good.
0: Yeah, I'll call Rihanna.
1: Rihanna. Oh, okay. Yeah, I mean, I love that. I would too. Makes sense.
0: Yeah,
1: we're dying for her as well. We want her back, so
0: easy.
1: It makes sense.
0: And you have one slot. You need to make that call to shut it. I call Jay-Z. Say, yo, Rock Nation. I don't know if she's still with Rock Nation, but I'm, you know, Rihanna or Rihanna to come. Shut it down.
1: Shut it down. Well, thank you so much, Stone Boy, for coming in.
0: I appreciate you. I hope the game was nice.
1: The game was great. It was perfect. Yeah.
0: Thank
1: and
0: you.
1: Do you want
0: nice to
1: intro
0: to meet you.
1: Your song from Torture?
0: Mm-hmm.

0: But I never know copper last night and no eat no supper. And every day I hustle there, we no stay off until the maga don't pay off. Focus, I focus, and we no stay off. Our eye over red, we no play rough. I want to know why. Jaja bless we naturally. And when me day up on the reserve, my bonito, people are suffer and bleed. People are so far. You don't know, check it out. This one is called So Many Times, Many Times. Introducing Live and Living Color Stormboy right here on Rinse. Rinse it up.
1: 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London.

Back in the day when I never had a name. 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Got a little bit of fame. Yeah, back to the day. Back in the day when I never had a name. Not one stage got a little bit of fame. 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Got a little bit of fame. Yeah, back to the day. 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Got a little bit of fame. Yeah, back to the day. 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Not one stage got a little bit of fame.

0: Rinse FM. This is the Loose Tracks Show. Welcome. I'm your host, Christine Kakari, and it's really good to have you listening. I'm here for the next hour. Welcome back to another month of shining a light on a list of carefully curated tracks that have a lot of personal meaning to my guests, however they want to define that meaning. This first track from my guests, which you can hear kind of fading out in the background there, it's a deep house classic and a really opened up memory chamber for me, bringing me back to my beginnings as a little baby club gremlin many, many years ago. And my guest will tell you what it is in a little sec. But just by way of introduction, my guest is a recording artist, a DJ, an audio engineer from Berlin, also the founder of the excellent new label Craft Services, which has dropped a couple of very DJ-friendly 12-inch records this year thus far. And he's also an absolutely vital part of this very show. He helps to record, mix and engineer these shows for me, which I'm so grateful for because I have the technical abilities of a slug. So I know him as Heinrich, but he goes by the artist name 1168 PM. Welcome to Loose Tracks.
1: Hey, what's up? Thank you for having me.
0: Of course.
1: This is the fourth wall break.
0: Exactly. How does it feel to be on the other side?
1: Eye-opening, I'd say. You're opening the amount of stage fright two microphones can induce, although you know the person across is interesting for sure. I am reassured in my job choice being on the other side of the window for sure, but no, I'm happy to be here.
0: Good.
1: All jokes aside.
0: I think you're selling yourself short. I wanted to invite you on the show because you've got incredible taste and also because I think you're a very, very funny person. So
1: thank you.
0: I'm looking forward to this conversation. But do you want to tell listeners what that first track was and also what it means to you, why you picked it?
1: Oh, yeah, for sure. So this was Crustacean Flame in the Mood to Swing Borderline Insanity dub.
0: Very good.
1: Or even mix at the end. I'm not sure.
0: I think it's Insanity dub mix.
1: Yeah.
0: So when we were texting yesterday, you sent me a really long, well, not really long, but you sent me a list of tracks.
1: Extensive
0: list of tracks. And then you told me about what this track means to you and also your fandom, I guess you could say, around this track. Mm-hmm. I would love for you to talk about that again.
1: For sure. So basically, I heard this track just a couple of days ago, again in the club, when I went to Panorama Bar last weekend for the opening. My friend Victor was playing there, and we also like shared a lot of music in the past, and he is a avid Mood to Swing listener and fan as well. And I've heard it in that club a couple of times before and also played that track myself before because I love it so much. But it has been a while, and it kind of got in the leading up to this recording, when you get invited here, you kind of get the invitation to come up with a bunch of tracks. And I actually did not think of it right away because it's kind of like so high in my top list, I guess, that it wasn't even considered anymore, like that much of a Hall of Fame thing for me. And maybe also with the, I mean, it is a, whatever you define a loose track is a loose track for you, right? But I also didn't really find it's like not a hidden gem in that sense, so to say, like a lot of people know it, and that is totally good that it is that way, so to say. But then when I thought about it and I heard that track again, I realized that you sometimes, when you, as I do, like listen to a lot of electronic music, you DJ and you make music and whatnot, you tend to feel like you, like stuff that is not known to the wider public, like this, this is such a staple, so to say. And that's kind of the situation that was on the dance floor, because I got really excited when I heard it, because it's also one of those tracks that really sound good at Panorama Bar. That place, in my opinion, like is special in the sense that not every banger, so to say, sounds great in there. It kind of has to fit the sonics of the room. I haven't quite figured out what those would be, but maybe I will in the future, I don't know. And that one's really fun in there as well, in the perfect time as well, like at 2 a.m. at the beginning of the party when it still feels like a bar. And then a friend of mine approached me and said, like, what's that track again? And I said to him, I got the record and I also got it on T-shirt, which is a fun thing to say, because like I had, it all started a couple, I think even years ago, that a friend of mine came across a bootleg shop in Munich, actually, where it was possible to pretty easily plot designs onto clothing you just brought. And by that way, you could just easily, if you kind of can find the graphics online in a halfway decent resolution, just come up with merch of labels and records and artists and whatever artwork there is, which is not around anymore, I guess, because those labels are defunct or just not operating anymore. And I'm not like a crazy fashionista, but I like to have my own like a little soft touch, so to say, to the wardrobe. And I really fell in love with that idea. That friend, he like took a raincoat and had the Plastic City logo on the back of it. It was like, looked like really proper, like outdoor gear by that tech house. There. Like, it was so fitting, so cool. And then that thought stayed with me for a while, and I on a bored afternoon just spent some time getting the Crustacean Flame print digitized and just tried it with some website and made like two t-shirts and gave the other one to another friend. And it's like one of my favorite pieces of clothing now, because it's like some people recognize it. It's an instant, if somebody knows about it, then you can kind of have a conversation starter as well. And apart from that, it just looks nice, I guess.
0: It looks amazing based on the images that you sent me. Like it looks like a properly designed kind of minimal but somewhat graphic shirt. Maybe I can and share it on Instagram when I post about this. Tell me about the moments where people have recognized it. Is it something that happens?
1: It's not too often, I guess, because it's also like I took the inner label of the record where it says that side, like it says Mood to Swing, and then it's B1 and B2 and the track names, that's like on the front, on the chest, and that Flame logo that is on the front side of the actual cover is on the back. And it's like, it doesn't really jump at you, so to say. I think like a couple of times it's like, oh yeah, nice shirt, I love that record, and then that's it already, I guess. So like it's almost all the time it's on the dance floor, so it's not like much of a conversational space, but it's more like a high five inducer.
0: Yeah, it's like an acknowledgement, right?
1: Yeah,
0: like,
1: yeah.
0: That's kind of what fandom, I suppose, on a theoretical level is about. It's like, it's for you, but it's also signaling to other people who are part of that same fandom. So
1: some logos and or whatever visual markers those labels had back in the day are pretty simple, I think, also maybe due to the fact that it's just like an afterthought or something you have to take care of as well after the music.
0: Yeah.
1: Such as the good example would be the UK label London Housing Benefit.
0: I don't know that one.
1: It's also like a nice, rather tech house leaning label. This also is not around anymore, and I think it's probably a play on words on some authority that takes care of housing in London, right? And it's basically just Times New Roman in cursive. That's what I realized. And when I realized that, I made another shirt with them as well.
0: So expansive is this collection of...
1: expansive in terms of the money I spend for that, it's not much.
0: No, like, expansive, is the extent of...
1: Yeah, I got it, yeah. Sorry. I think 3 or 4 now or something. Yeah, I need to do that a bit more often.
0: I mean, I definitely feel inspired. There's like one person on Vinted who sells like Nervous Records shirts. And I love Nervous Records and I have a lot of their records, but the logo is really full on and it's really huge. And so now I'm like, hey, maybe this is a way to...
1: The Nervous Records logo is intense for sure.
0: It is really intense. But yes, we're going to talk about more things, not just about your bespoke clothing collection. But I guess before we move on to the next one, based on the tracks that you sent me and also the image that you just showed me on your computer, Mood to Swing seemed to have really kind of made a huge impact on you, as they have for a lot of people who are into the deeper side of kind of more classic house. So I don't know, maybe you want to talk a little bit about your connection to Mood to Swing.
1: I mean, I guess the way they connected, or their music connected with me, is pretty emblematic to the way their music is received in general, that I only realized after a while, because of aliases or not spending too much attention in the beginning to their name, because it's not like a coveted name like Masters at Work or whatever, when you just get into the whole thing. I only realized after a while that I kept coming back to their records, and then like after the fact tried to find out like what are those two people about, or what is their deal. And when I then learned that it's a New York duo that served as a production outfit in the 90s merely, and they didn't really get too much into DJing back then and concentrated on the music itself. They didn't have a management. They were truly in it for the music, basically. And as much as that is just a saying, it really think is audible. And also, since it's like John Chiafone is said to be like with a hip hop background, MPC beat production and stuff, and you kind of can feel that within that, like the way he moves the stuff around, the skittishness of it. It's not like the basic schematic 909 sequencing or whatever that is somewhat known to house. It's so much audible once you notice it, and you know it, that he uses an SP 1200, which sounds like a hip hop stalwart. And the same goes with Lem Springsteen, his partner, right? Is it Lem?
0: Yeah, I believe so.
1: Yeah. He appears to be from a more soulful songwriting background. And that's, once you know that, it's kind of when you taste a meal and then you get told the ingredients, and it makes total sense all of a sudden, because it's so soulful and touching, but still like not cheesy in a way. Even their records are constructed in a way that there is a more peak timey mix, like there is another mix of Flame as well, that there's just a classic, like a house anthem type of situation, right? But this dub, I feel like people always come back to those because it has the right amount of trying to capture the mood of the content at hand or whatever they remixed, and just going with, like, it feels like a distant echo of that song. And just there's another one we're going to listen to soon by John Chiafone. Basically, he's just like, he uses the tonality of feedback and stuff just so intentionally, that that's something I like, that when there is some sort of melodic or harmonic content and stuff that isn't intended to be an instrument in the first place. Like, he doesn't just like hit a piano chord. He just takes that weird overdriving microphone that has a tonality to it, and like he hears music and puts it together in a nice way that it makes sense. Like, it's in such a nice tapestry always, I guess.
0: Well, seeing as you've mentioned it, I think we should jump forward a bit and listen to this track. And I really love this track as well, because it feels like a body track. Like, it's a track that's, or a mix, I should say, or a dub that's made for your body to experience it. So
1: absolutely,
0: I'm going to cue it up and, I don't know, hug your speakers or something, I guess, because it's one to feel in the body. So let's have a listen.
1: Nice. What do you like to

0: Alrighty, would you like to tell us what that track was?
1: That was, I'm not sure how the artist is pronounced, but it's all caps E-Mai or E-Mij. I'm not sure.
0: I'm assuming it's E-Image, as in like image, but I'm not 100% sure.
1: Right, yeah. That never rang for me.
0: But you're not a native English speaker, so I'm sure
1: that's the thing.
0: Just seemed baffling.
1: Image, yeah. A love is a place, and that was the JC's loved up, JC as in John Chiafone, one of the two members of Mutu Swing.
0: Yeah. I love that track because I don't always love this sensation, but when you feel like the micro hairs in your ear canal moving with the music because it is the bass is so swollen and full. But yeah, really, really works here. So yeah, tell me a little bit why this track in particular stood out for you.
1: You already mentioned it, I guess the bass is such a ritualistic style. It's like so loud in comparison to everything else, and it's just like on the note three times, like a kick in the stomach, basically, like when you hear it for the first time, it's like, okay, what's coming in there? And then it has this mystique around spoken word elements in deep music as well, because it kind of, if done right, opens up a whole stage for the context of that music. And all the while, it's not like some cheesy singing, so to say. While I enjoy a cheesy vocal at times as well, but that really, the combination of things that happens here is what stood out for me. And when I heard it first, I actually found it while digging. And then when I DJed, I played it out a couple of times, and it was always like a special moment I look back to, and kind of the way the drums get in and out all of the time. And then at some point that female voice talks to the crowd, and then that spooky pitch down male voice, I assume. It's all a nice conversation that it starts, and people start turning their heads, and it's a good one for when the sun is about to come up again, kind of.
0: Oh, right. Okay, so you save it for the morning hours, the early morning hours.
1: Yeah, I would say it's a tricky time anyway when you are in the city, especially. It's pretty, like, not uncommon if you DJ here or you go out there that you are in that pickle that some people might have been here for a whole night and some just arrived. And it is a nice compromise between the mood, those people who are already somewhere in their head need to hit, and the note that maybe somebody likes to hear to get into a vibe, I would say.
0: I mean, it's interesting what you're describing about what you like about that track and the kind of balance that it strikes. When you sent me your first EP, your first Craft Services record, and I replied back to you and I said, I love the track Solid State. And the way that you were just describing the track we've just heard is how I would describe your track, Solid State. Like, it's a good mix of like something that's more jacking and more like body focused, but then there's like some acid stuff going on, and then there's this like gentle and floating element as well, but it all feels really well balanced. So I don't know, tell me about what your approach is when it comes to production, and how did you end up at that place?
1: I've been making music for more than half of my life now, I realized not too long ago, and it kind of is always the intertwined between what I listen to and then what I try to do myself. And for a long time, I kind of kept those two buckets separately because I didn't want to just replicate whatever I liked. But it was very, very hard to myself, basically, that I should not just try to replicate whatever or just harvest whatever I have as musicality in me to make music. But I kind of allowed myself with more inspiration in the past few years, and then when you listen to those tracks and try to dissect what elements kind of make your spine tingle, then it is that attempt at having something airy at some point. It's just striking a nice balance between those elements, basically. Because at some point, when making the music, all those elements, listening to them on a loop, it might grow stale very quickly. So you just keep on adding elements and elements and all the time. But the refinedness of the music that I like from other people is a special kind of restraint I have to put on myself to achieve, basically. So you kind of have to just chafe off elements all the time, and every now and then you strike a nice balance by trial and error. And that's with solid state, I think, similarly, because sometimes stuff just doesn't work out that much, but you like that element in and of itself so much because it kind of feels inventive or nice or just works for its own. But usually then you have just to remove that darling element, and then all of a sudden everything falls into place. Mm-hmm. So there was a lot more going on with that track in specific. And once you kind of pulled the plug on the main character, all of a sudden all the other had their space.
0: I love that. I mean, I can relate to that idea of like kill your darlings, of like,
1: right,
0: if you're overly impressed with something that you've written, like cut it out and then move on without it. But like, to what extent do you think this, it does sound like you're hard on yourself, but also this idea of like wanting to keep things separate. I mean, is it also because of the work that you do as an audio engineer as well? You're kind of surrounded by sound all the time. Like, is that also a factor in that?
1: I guess why I wanted to separate that in the past more is a bunch of things. Maybe when you start out in the beginning, like when you're like in your teenage years, you maybe don't have the means or the knowledge to right away achieve the sound you like in other music, right? And that leads to acceptance of your own productions just being different for that reason. Mm-hmm. And then that just mounts and mounts on. And at some point you feel like you have your own style, basically. And it, to me, for a while it felt like I should trust my own creativity a bit more. Mm-hmm. But the more you learn and the more you get to know other people who make music and stuff, that is, it's like, it's totally fine. I don't know why, but I just had the assumption when I was younger that inspiration is like bordering to copycat work so much more than it is. And it's like, you can just listen to a Mutu Swing or a JC dub and fall in love in the way it is put together. And even if you replicate elements of it, it will never be the same. It will be your rendition of it. And that's just as worthy. That's just a, I guess, a thing of personal growth I had to go through.
0: Yeah. And I'm glad that you are perhaps like not being so hard on yourself, because I think most types of art are about inspiration and iteration to a degree. And it's also very, I don't know if social is the right word, but I, you know, art is not created in a vacuum. So
1: exactly. That's the thing. Yeah. I mean, it's basically something beautiful. You shouldn't deprive yourself of that. There are all those influences that led you to liking or making whatever you make.
0: Yeah, absolutely. And so what brought you to Craft Services at this moment, this year, 2026? Like,
1: yeah,
0: why was this the year that this needed to happen?
1: Basically, I've been making music with that 1168 PM project for a while now. And then there was like a year or two that I did not really put out something right before I started Craft Services. And I don't know, a couple of things just fell into place. I all of a sudden had like a creative break and I had a lot of material that I could deal with. At the same time, the studio I work at here, which we are sitting in right now, I've been learning and getting into cutting the predecessor of a vinyl, like the whole mastering process, and been learning a lot about that. And there's the capability to do that here. And I kind of, at some point, I just sat here and thought like, it is not possible that I'm so close to all that stuff from a work perspective, and I don't use it to start a little label of my own, basically. Like, you sit in front of that machine that basically can cut the lacquer that will be sent off to the pressing plant, and there will be records.
0: Yeah.
1: And this is your day-to-day. You help people doing that. So why don't you come in on Saturday and try to accomplish that as well? While I don't cut my own records here and stuff, it's still a long way to learn. It's just kind of, just the presence of that machine kind of reminded me of the seizing the possibilities that I'm surrounded with, because I've kind of was in a tunnel vision. I've been doing this job as an audio engineer for the half of the last decade, basically, and like since COVID or a bit more even. And in the beginning, I was very inspired when it came to my own music in that studio surrounding. But then it became more and more work and other stuff that I had to take care of just to make it work from a day-to-day perspective, that I kind of had to rekindle that possibility that I'm in my in the playground, basically, for what I do all the time.
0: Yeah. I mean, I think that says something for, I don't know, the context that you're in also being really important, like for if you're feeling like you want to kind of explore something or experiment a little bit, or even just like the motivation to just follow through with something. I think, yeah, what you said really speaks to that. And we should definitely give a shout out to Eric.
1: For sure, Brewery Studios,
0: who's just an absolute legend.
1: I think also what really had to happen first in order to kind of use that stuff for my own material is that I had to grow confident enough with that surrounding and using all that stuff before I kind of was happy to use it for my own work. It's like you don't, even as a person who knows audio production and whatnot, don't walk into an analog studio and know what's up from the day one. It's a long process, basically. You have to learn.
0: Yeah, absolutely. Let's cue up your next track, which I'm really excited to listen to because I love it. Another body track, I would say, and then we can come back and have a conversation about it.

0: I love it. Do you want to tell us what that was?
1: That was Callisto with Straight Up, if you want to find it, this STR8 up.
0: I am so curious to know why you chose this. Like, it makes sense in amongst all of your other tracks, but yeah, I'm really curious about your connection to this.
1: So Callisto is a alias of Dana Kelly, DKMA, the late artist from Baltimore. And I think maybe if there is anything like a person I would look up to as an artist within that stuff I try to do, and or even a role model or something like that, without ever having met that person or knowing too much about their personality, you know. Just from afar, this dude is so inspiring for me because the sound of it all, obviously, but also the whole the spectrum within the music that he produced is like so extensive and always inventive, but still functional. And it's all those boxes that I would also aspire to check with my music. Mm-hmm. Like he never repeated himself. He did like also a bunch of drum and bass tracks, but all of that kind of, if you listen closely, can get reduced to that essence of that jack-in deep house flavor of the East Coast of the 90s. Mm-hmm. And when I learned about the artist over the course of digging through that music, when you then learn that he was like, he had a degree in fine arts, was also designing clothing, and like you can totally tell that this is not like, it's not necessary to be anything more than a nerd behind the MPC, right? It's totally fine. Some of the best music in the world came from that. But you kind of can tell that this there is an artistic vision within that person. Mm-hmm. And like he should be, in my opinion, like so much more popular for what he pulled off, and also being involved with Guidance Recordings, that label from Chicago, with Spencer Kinsey, the guy who's known as Gemini, and also very, how should I put it, elusive person. Nobody knows where he is. And like, there's so much great music coming out from that corner. And it all comes from a time, I would suppose, where they used the tools around them and they were fairly new, like be it analog or even digital devices to make electronic music, and really pushed them to the limits that this music like will fit into the weirdest sets of this day and age forward thinking electronic music by no margin. And that really is like what I would aspire to achieve with my own music.
0: I absolutely love this track, and I second everything you said. And for me, the person who is like, I don't know, the most intriguing, I don't make music and I'm not a DJ, but Spencer Kinsey is that for me, somebody who was so good, so prolific, and just really also weird with it. Like you can hear somebody like pushing against the boundaries of like what would be acceptable, what would work on a dance floor. But I also love this track because this is one of those songs where I feel like I want to kind of crawl inside of it, if that makes any sense. Because to me, this sounds like what I want the experience of dancing to feel like. You know, it's smoky and it's bass driven, and there's something about it that's so like tactile. And I can just imagine listening to it, you know, maybe as you were talking about before, as the sun is beginning to rise and the dance floor clears a little bit. But like, what is, and maybe this is a reflection of the fact that we only know each other through these work contexts. Yeah. What is your relationship to like going out and being, are you a dancer? I guess is what I'm trying to ask you.
1: Yeah, I guess so. Yeah. I would have never, like if somebody asked me to name three nouns that I would describe myself with, probably dancer is not within them, but I go out, I love to go out, I love electronic music, and I go to clubs fairly often as a guest, sometimes as a DJ as well, as it now kind of, that's becoming a bit more and more, luckily, and I enjoy electronic music. I mostly listen to house music and techno during the day actually as well. Like even though I work with music and stuff, but even like on commutes and stuff, I'm not that type of person that listens to 1500 genres and can tell you about some, I don't know, adult oriented rock from the mid 80s.
0: That's rude. You're talking about me.
1: I didn't figure it. I thought of like, I have a bunch of friends that they are like walking, talking, encyclopedia of all music. And for me, it always, I don't know, electronic music just resonated the most with me from my youth age. So I just devour it, and I go into clubs and I dance obviously as well, because it just, I just can't help it basically.
0: Yeah,
1: I wouldn't say I'm like, I got to bust out the crazy moves, but I move for sure. Yeah. And
0: okay,
1: with tracks like these, it's,
0: yeah,
1: as you said, it's just, it hits all the spots, because it's like, it's musical enough, but it's still sublime. It's not too tracky, if I can say that. Basically, like, it's not too much of a song. It just puts you on a cloud and takes you on that famous journey.
0: Yeah, I could see it coming. I could see it coming around the corner. I mean, the next track that we're going to play, I feel like it has a different quality to all of the others. And so you said you've been kind of like, you spend your days listening to electronic music.
1: Mm-hmm.
0: The stuff that you were listening to, you know, 10, 15 years ago, is it kind of the same? Are you in the same place? Have your tastes shifted?
1: I think it has fairly shifted for sure. It's becoming more and more subtle. When I don't know, there might be some people in the cultural centers of that music that were listening to Basic Channel and the realest, coolest house and techno music from the get-go, like with 14. But I grew up in the rural parts of South Germany, so there was no real contact with that. So I listened to loud and trancy and evocative music that was just readily available.
0: Yeah.
1: And I think just that rabbit hole leads you down towards the more, like, the essence of it all. What makes you move, what made you move back in the day from all that loud screaming synthesizers. But yeah, I guess it changed a lot. It gets deeper and deeper as we talk.
0: Yeah. Well, I'm glad that you mentioned that you were kind of maybe started off somewhere a little bit trancier, because I think that's a word that can definitely apply to this next track. So let's have a listen.
1: Sure.
0: And then we'll come back.

0: Heinrich, do you want to tell us what that was, that little trancey moment?
1: Yeah, that was, let me get it right, because it's so many names in there. It's the Chemos Laser Room mix. That's what I can remember all the time. The artist called Katana and the track is called Erotmania, which is also funny. I just found out yesterday what Erotmania is. It's a phenomenon that people believe, like it's a psychological disorder, that a famous person is in love with them.
0: Oh, wow. Okay.
1: Yeah. So funny topic for the guy to delve into. Basically, why I like that song so much is it's kind of the deepest mix of that somewhat classic. I don't know if people are familiar with it or not, but some people, especially in Germany, I think are familiar with the original Katana track. And it's been like a acid, techno-y, leaning into trance, very big roomy, like a, something I guess Sven Fate would play in the 90s and people would lose their
0: marbles.
1: Minds. Yeah, I caught it.
0: Very good.
1: And that's how that track obviously came across in first place. But then I kind of liked the elements in the back that were in there and was curious what if there is a deeper dub of it. And I found this one. And it kind of has the elements that I want to vouch for a bit more, because it's they have kind of have a bad rap in my feeling. Like people say the trance elements, like those chords that have a really high frequency range, like it's really all sounds very cold and icy and stuff, right? Mm. But it's still so evocative, I feel like. And it's also such a nice counterpart where the digital realm of electronic music really does what it can do well, basically. You know, like we always talk about analog warmth and stuff, but this, when put to use nicely, the digital coldness can be so nice as well. And that's what I like about that track, and especially when you play it, at least in my experience, it's such a nice crowd resetter. Like people kind of turn to each other. It's a nice hug. And because at some point the baseline sets in again and you kind of can, it's a nice reset basically. That's what I like about it.
0: I love the way that you described it. Like, I think also in kind of comparison of the tracks that we've already played, there is that sense of like more remoteness or something like that. But
1: it is elusive. It's a cold breath of air, like you open the window for a bit.
0: Exactly, like a palate cleanser.
1: Right, yeah, that's the term.
0: So that makes a lot of sense.
1: And that's perfectly also within the coordinates of a cheesy curveball I would like to play, which is still not too, like people might catch the reference, but I wouldn't pull out the original, I guess.
0: Yeah, yeah, you wouldn't, you don't want to change the energy altogether. So what is your, I'm curious to know about your relationship to digging, because you've kind of made a couple of mentions to it already, and I think I've already got a pretty good sense of like how, you know, rich your taste is and how deep it goes, but when you're hunting around for, like, where do you start?
1: I guess there are, as always, two environments that I do that in. It's either late nights on the couch and you're on your laptop and doing it in a digital realm, or pretty early on, I studied in Vienna, and what we used to do there for pastime every now and then is would go to record stores where you could, if you kind of were familiar with the place, look through giant used banana boxes full of records, and it was mostly like Northern Soul and weird stuff, like nothing you would really look for, but you kind of were able to pick out on a student budget the odd electronic thing that kind of slipped into the collection that the guy just bought up.
0: Yeah.
1: So I was mostly like Northern Soul and weird stuff, like nothing you would really look for, but you kind of were able to pick out on a student budget the odd electronic thing that kind of slipped

0: just delve deep into that one thing. Mm-hmm. And it's, I think you could even put a timer on it because if you don't hit something, like hit your serotonin level in the first 30 minutes, you probably get too tired to.
1: Right.
0: And I also learned over the course of my studies and with those physical digging sessions that you should only trust your judgment when you are like fairly sober.
1: If
0: you,
1: is so true.
0: Yeah, if you smoked some of that leaf, you could be very surprised about your cops next day.
1: Yeah, same thing goes for going directly from the club to the record store, which is something that I used to do
0: right
1: in my 20s. And yeah, everything sounds great when you haven't slept. So
0: and your ears are shot, I
1: exactly,
0: guess.
1: Exactly.
0: But well, you end up with fun records like that as well,
1: yeah.
0: I guess.
1: Yeah, yeah. You never know when a dud can turn into a gem.
0: For sure.
1: Later down the track. Heinrich, we're at the end of our time together, unfortunately.
0: It just went by so quickly.
1: Really, really quickly. I'm so glad that you agreed to do this.
0: For sure. Thank you for having me.
1: No, my absolute pleasure. And thank you for sharing your impeccable taste. And thank you, thank you, thank you also for all the work that you do for Loose Tracks behind the scenes, behind the boards. It's
0: my
1: really
0: pleasure.
1: Like, honestly, this show would not exist without your motivation and your skills and your checking in on me. So it's so deeply appreciated.
0: Well, the show should exist. That's why we both do it. That's great.
1: Thank you. Well, we're going to wrap up, but we're going to close out mm-hmm. on your final Loose Track selection. Do you want to tee us up?
0: Should I just say the name or something about
1: yeah,
0: it?
1: Yeah, also why you picked it.
0: Okay, so this is Lee Scratch Perry, Like the Way You Should, the Digital Mystics remix. And when you look at the stuff we just listened to, it might be a bit odd. But I'm not the scholar of dubstep at all, but I like some stuff. And I kind of looked at the brief. I saw one inspiring quote that said something along those lines, that what was a track that caught your attention when you heard it mm-hmm. for the first time. And there is a dubstep club in Vienna during my studies. I used to go there every now and then. It's called Flex. And literally one of the first songs was like the closing track of a set was this one back in mm-hmm. 2012 or something like that. And this is a very physical club. Like they know how to play bass music and it's just blew me away because it's so beautiful, but still so packs a punch or two even. It's
1: amazing.
0: Amazing.
1: Thank you again for being here on Loose Tracks. Much appreciated. And this was a lot of fun. And thank you all for listening. And we'll catch you next month here on the Loose Tracks show.
0: Bye.

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my first residency and you've locked into every show, or maybe you've listened to every listen back, you might be sad to know that it's the last Monday. It's the last Monday. But it's all good, because we're going back to the Friday. And we all love a Friday. Yep. So I've been continuing

And that's going to be live, live, live. Oh. Big up Gabe just coming here with something funny. So I'm going to find out what that is. Keep it locked, yeah? It's Rinse Scratcher in the building.

I wanted to come and get on this one. This one, track entitled B Range, and it's produced by Anthony Ranz. Now, if you're of the tribal world, the Afro House world, you know, that world in the UK, London domain, it can be sometimes hard to get hold of rhythms. And this guy's rhythms is like the holy grail of music. It's just very hard to get, and he doesn't release them. But I managed to pinch a few off him just the other day, and I brought them straight to the radio. This one, Different Skank, B Range by Anthony Ranz. Why them producers? If you can get it, you can get it. If you can't, you can't. But it ain't gonna be online. How about that? Crazy work. Just Anthony Ranz. Scratcher in the building, rinse.

shout out to everyone getting locked in right now. This is Rinse FM and it's Scratch Out on the radio. Yep. Just come out of something brand new, which is kind of pre-released, but kind of not really out yet until the 2nd of October by myself, Ill Blue, Timberwolf and Ayan. Shout out to Ayan, who's made it down from the Midlands to London this week. Shout out to everyone travelling out there actually right now. It's a nice one, isn't it? It's a nice one. Windows down and them thing there. Shouts to Amang Jasso, got it locked in. Shouts to Hood of Funk, got it locked in. Shouts to Jake Knight, big up all the Club Djembe family as well. Okay, as I said, a little bit of a special one today because it's my last Monday show, and I'll be honest with you, I hated coming here on a Monday, so I'm super happy to, I know, call it an upgrade, call it whatever, you know what I mean, it's an up in life. I don't have to come here on a Monday anymore and I can come here on a Friday, and that's going to be kicking off next month, 2nd of October here at 4 p.m. Hope you've had a good weekend. My weekend was kind of wild still. You know what? I went to Bruges, whatever you say. Like, yeah, I don't really know it through football, but because they've done quite well in the Champions League, right? But I went to Bruges, but the other day, big up my partner who booked a little day away to Bruges. So you can go to Bruges, which is in Belgium, for one day, and you get the coach, and then you get a ferry there and back. And it was long, can't lie. But that was what my weekend consisted of. Hope you had a good one. A lot of parties going on right now. I would let you know where you can catch me over the next month and the end of the year. Got a big special one coming up, a big funky special. All right, this one underneath me, 305, E305. DJ Paper Cuts and Sir Salem, European 305. This one, line them up. It's out there right now. Nasty Bros versus DJ Eastwood. A little bit later on the show, let's get it, let's go.

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1: Who's that dipping in the Beamer?
0: Rinse FM, Scratcher, Scratch Clark. We are about to get into some edits. We got a guest mix coming up later from Who's the Nasty Bros.
1: Beamer.
0: Versus DJ Eastwood. It's all tribal, it's all Afro House, and we're about to get grimy as well. Little bit of UK funky for ya. Funky, you might want to call it. Little bit of KEB for ya.
1: Who's that dipping in the Beamer?
0: About to happen. Let's get it, let's go, Rinse.

0: super happy with this one. Calista, Tired the Lazy, Keep It Tribal. And I've noticed that the term tribal is back about, like it never left. But people, it's funky, it's tribal, it's Afro House, it's all the things, all of the feels. You can tell who stepped in the studio, innit? And listen, I'm going to be introducing my guest in a sec, but you know what I want to get into? So much good music coming out at the moment. And I want to say something, because I don't think people are really realising, or you might have realised and you've not deeped it. Send it out to Crazy Cousins, yeah? Flukes, Crazy Cousins, because what I've noticed is that Crazy Cousins get a lot of remix opportunities in the, you know, funky world. And when they do a remix, he does a remix, they do a remix. I don't know how many there is anymore, but when there's Crazy Cousins remix, it's always ends up being the original, have you noticed? Like, does anyone know the original versions of their remixes?
1: No,
0: big up KEB and big up Jax Jones, because that is a beautiful song for the summer, but this is the original now. Because this one makes the most sense to me. Last Day of Summer, KEB, Jax Jones, Crazy Cousins.

0: last day of summer and I only want to spend it with you. Ah, big up KEB. It's lovely.
1: Is that
0: KEB? It's KEB, yeah. Okay. KEB and Jax Jones, Last Day of Summer, Crazy Cousins remix. As I said, this is the original now. Sorry, Jax Jones. All right, Ritz FM, Scratcher in the building, Scratch Clark, and I'm here with studio guests. Nasty Bros, by the way, of Marcus Nasty Man Frost. More to come, right?
2: Yeah. Shanty and Diddle Don't Wait.
0: Big up Shanty. Now, just before we go to it, I found out me and Shanty share the same surname.
2: Oh, really?
0: Yeah, smart.
2: Now, you know what? That's why you're both a-holes. Oh, it's thanks. In the blood.
0: I was going to say we might have some similarities and you just pointed it out there and then. Yes, big up Marcus Nasty in the studio and Mike Manfrost. So good to have you here. You've been doing the world of stuff all over.
2: I have, but I want to give you your flowers.
0: I appreciate
2: you've been
0: it, man.
2: Doing a lot, and it's about time you got the recognition for what you do.
0: I appreciate
2: you
0: it.
2: You made me recognize Guam. I was laughing, remember?
0: I love I
2: was
0: how you say Guam.
2: Nah,
0: well.
2: What's that? And he said, no, it's like Grime and House. I was like, ooh.
0: Yeah. That's exactly
2: I get it
0: really.
2: Now. I get it now.
0: So, I appreciate you, man.
2: Spud you, bro.
0: Nah, big up you. But you know, as I was driving down the car, I wanted to say this as well. Because we're coming back around to UK Funky now. Another resurgence. There's always a resurgence every year, but I feel like
2: this one's
0: different.
2: A lot stronger.
0: This one's different. And I was thinking, UK Funky. Because I started thinking about the meetings. Was you at a couple meetings back in the day about UK Funky or Funky at the time? Or?
2: In which station? This one.
0: Yeah.
2: I've never been
0: well,
2: to
0: Well, no, not
2: FM
0: radio meetings. This was like a funky meeting.
2: No. Okay. I never got invited, Scratch.
0: Okay, neither did I. Don't worry about it. But, yeah. But no, it's just, I wanted to think about the time when UK Funky especially was forming. And I got to big up you and give you your flowers because to my knowledge, it would be you who put all of the UK tracks together and decided to do a set of that.
2: Oh, yeah,
0: to
2: yeah.
0: To then
2: every
0: be
2: show.
0: Kind
2: the
0: UK
2: minute
0: funky.
2: I had enough, that was it. I was collecting. Shanty right. Would tell you. I was messaging dubstep producers, Gary producers, have you tried to make house? Have you? And they all said, oh,
0: that
2: no,
0: sounds
2: we
0: like
2: can't
0: me
2: get
0: now,
2: it right.
0: Actually. Because I like it when grime producers make house. That's my favourite house.
2: Watch when you see my next project. You're going to love
0: right.
2: It, Scratch.
0: Well, one of your projects you're doing now is the Versus stuff.
2: Oh, yeah.
0: So, yourself and Nasty Bros versus producers. So, can you tell us a bit about that?
2: So, what we do is I collect 100% of that producer production. I don't care if it had a vocal on it. If it's not even mixed or mastered yet, I want that. And I'm going to show the world your thing. And then what I'm going to do... I'm going to DJ, put all that energy into it and have the MCs over it. It's us versus them, innit? And whoever sounds better, they sound better. But it's not a competition.
0: It definitely is a competition.
2: No. It's me. It's more me versus my MCs, Cuddy.
0: All right.
2: You know what I'm saying?
0: I mean, super fast. You know
2: generally. What I'm saying? But anyway, it's just, I'm championing a sound, innit? And I'm championing DJs. You know me. I
0: respect that. And but yeah, so again, always championing music and not even just UK funky and house, but just championing UK music in general from the grime.
2: Yeah,
0: you know what I'm saying?
2: Yeah,
0: so
2: yeah.
0: Big up
2: UK
0: you, man.
2: UK bass.
0: Exactly. Always UK. So I'm quite surprised you talk about GOM there. So I do remember you saying, what are you
2: doing? No,
0: South
2: no,
0: Africa?
2: No. We're not doing that. I like UK GOM. We're not doing that. I should have said it better. My bad. I like the stuff you mate. I like UK GOM. All that other stuff.
0: I appreciate
2: leave it to them. Man, there, you get me?
0: Oh, for real, nah. So, what are you saying? But you ready to jump up in the mix or what? We wanna.
2: Do you wanna wait? They said they're 10 minutes away. About
0: you
2: 10 minutes
0: it's
2: ago.
0: It's up to you, man. We've cooled it down, got your champagne and that, everything nice.
2: I don't drink.
0: Oh, yeah,
2: you can't
0: that.
2: Say things like that.
0: No,
2: man. I don't drink.
0: True,
2: there's no champagne there. There's some drink called Mart.
0: Mate. It tastes nice as well, you know.
2: Just about drinking Rebel these days. What's this boost?
0: Right, you know, so I'm going to get into a couple more. And I did say I'm going to play some.
2: No, let's jump on. I've got itchy fingers.
0: Right, well, I'll run one. And then we get, on the other end of this, we're going to get into the mix with the Nasty Bros and versus DJ Eastwood. Can't wait to hear this one. DJ Eastwood is a banger as well. So on the other side, we're going to catch that. Let's get into some Mr. Taffer, who's caught the edit bug right now, and it's another edit that my mum, dad and uncle would love, and aunties. There's a lot of them going on right now. Keep it rinsed, Scratcher.

It's Rinse. Yes. Easy Scratcher. We're live on Scratcher Show. Nasty Bros versus Eastwood. Let's go. Warm in. Yes. Marcus Nasty. Live in the mix. No long ting. Let's go. Mix. All right then. 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

0: thing that you can't save it like a goalkeeper, go car. 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
1: Nah.
0: Come on. Yeah. And we're live.
1: Right. Trans and Marcus Nasty.
0: Left boy with her. Oi, left boy with her. Left boy with her. And we never come to play.

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This me who could have style my boss. Ross, don't do that. Here's a word of advice. 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This me order. 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
1: 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Yeah, we're nice, man. Big tune of that.

0: Santa.
1: Are we done? We're done.
0: Nasty Bros versus Eastwood. You know the settings. Easy scratcher. We're live. It's Rinse. Big up scratcher.
2: I know you've got inhaler scratcher.
3: That was wild. That was wild. It's right. You can leave the USB though if you want. You know.
2: You nearly had me.
3: Hey, listen. Oh, big up the Nasty Bros, man. Big up Marcus Nasty and Nasty Bros. Are you gonna hang about for what? Are you dipping proper? Ah, I wanted to chat. You know, I love to talk.
2: Nah.
3: All right, listen. Big up the Nasty Bros, man. Big up the Nasty Bros, and big up DJ Eastwood, because I had no idea. I knew Eastwood made bangers from Grime.
2: He gave me tunes that I'm finished 2 minutes long. That's
3: what right.
2: Well, I mean, it's fast anyway.
3: Yeah. No, that was crazy. To be fair, you did hit me up, and I need to get to work. I need to get to work. And listen, after hearing that, now I got work to do. No. I got you. But let me say this though. I like this project. It's dope. So what's coming next on the Versus thing?
2: You.
3: Yeah, okay. I try to go around it. Nah, big up, Marcus. Big up. Hey, listen, Dizzle. Bless up. Good to see you, man. Yes, big up, Shani. Bless up, man. Bless up, Shani. Yo, Frost, man. I'm gonna catch you soon as well, man. Hope to catch you in the rave as well, man. Bless up, man. Big up the Nasty Bros, man. Absolutely firing as always, every time. And they got music out as well, so check out the label as well. That's my one, that is. Yeah. Bless. Look, like, literally done the dance and dipped. Nothing long. And there's me just looking for the next tune. How about that? But listen, this is Rinse FM, and it is Scratcher, and it is live.

Matty Pearl, legendary name, all the way from back in the grime days. By Da Vinci, Kano, and all that good stuff. She's back again. And she passed through the Rinse FM studio, so if you check out the listen back, scratch her on the Rinse FM website, and you can catch Katie Pearl here in the studio, chatting about where she's been at, what she's doing now, her love for music again. I've even been in studio.

a joy to behold. Wait, what romance have I been watching? Where that one come from? All right, call me well off guard there, yo. What I really want to do, I really want to get into some UK funky mix. Just some old UK funky though. A lot of new UK funky out there in a minute. But I think I just want to have a bit of fun and play some old UK funky. I'm going to be doing a special UK funky set, 2 hour set, with special guests at 91 Brick Lane on the 5th of December. Just pre-warning you now. All the vibes, new, old, everything in between. A little funky mix coming up, UK funky mix coming up in a minute. Got shouts out again to Nasty Bros. We got Marcus Nasty, Shanti, Mike Man, Frost, and Dizzle. Let's get it. Keep it rinsed, scratching the building.

Alright, Rinse FM Scratch in the building. Last Monday show, the last one, and I'll be back for the Friday monthly, the monthly Friday. Yep, and I can't wait for that. The first show kicks off on the 2nd of October, and I think even I've got a guest lined up for that one. Let's see how it goes. Alright, I want to close out the rest of the show with a bit of UK funky. I hate saying UK funky, but I hate that. Because the truth is that it's for everybody, I think. It might have started here, the vibe, but it's funky from all over the globe. So now to everyone who's participated. So let's get funky, let's get funky house, and let's do all them ting there and play the stuff which I've got in the bag predominantly from the UK. Let's get it.

Yes, yes, Vince FM. You're now locked in with Shani. Taking you through for the next hour. And I'm joined by a special guest this evening. We've actually been trying to get this back-to-back on the go for a few months, I believe. Finally made it happen. Yeah, we've got Mr. Joe Millie in the building. We're going to be going back-to-back for the next hour. Getting into some groovy, rolling techno, a few curveballs, we'll see. Yeah, keep it locked.

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0: Do it, I can do it.
1: Pimp music.
0: This is a record we had right about that time. Everybody was just powering, especially when they hit something going on that sounded pretty good.

Tomorrow morning, I'm gonna still be south. If I'm not on a stop Sunday, and you come back and get drunk again, am I right about it? The preacher ain't nothing but a bartender. Every Sunday morning, I'm passing out a drink. How much do you want? I want all.

I prefer to call it inspired.

This is the Stone Tello. Tonight's guest is Tokyo based DJ Feline. We played at Rainbow Disc Club in Japan this year. We received that wrote an absolute killer set. For this show, the first 30 minutes featured a guest mix from her, followed by my own 30 minutes set in the second half. Hope you enjoy.

Hey, you are tuning in Stone's Tarot Readings FM show. That first 30 minutes was Tokyo based DJ Feline's mix. It was so beautiful. And from now, our right 30 minutes is my set. Turn it up and enjoy.

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Yo, shut your box. My friend them. Yeah, shut your box. Yeah. Shut your box.